0: free on YouTube on Thursday, September 17th. Dana White is bringing Power Slaps to Texas for the first time on the campus of Texas Tech University. Two massive title fights headline the card, including slap fighting legend Wolverine. Also on the card is former WWE champion Jake Hager and the debut of former UFC heavyweight Chris Barnett. 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
3: 3:07 left to go. Opening quarter of play. Coastal out in front of Fordham 7-0 as we send it down to Joe Katz with a very special guest on the sideline.
4: Man, it's beautiful to be with you guys tonight here at Brooks Stadium. I'm here with none other than Coach Joe Moglia. Coach, obviously, Coastal Fordham, what does that mean to you, given that you've got so much invested, not only here, there, everywhere, but just the heart, Bubby?
5: I spent 8 years on the Fordham campus. I began my coaching career there. I played there and all of those things. But from a coaching perspective, what we're able to do here at Coastal and what the program and the university and the people mean to me, it's tough to be able to touch that. I actually was involved with scheduling this game a few years ago, and I'm glad we're playing them, but obviously, we're for the Chanticleers.
4: Looking at the history of Fordham, goes way back, obviously, 100-some-odd years. Vince Lombardi, who's a 5'8", 185 All-American guard.
5: Yep.
4: To where Coastal is now, not too long ago, maybe when you were the head coach, Coastal looked a little bit like Fordham, and we were playing a lot of teams that looked a little bit like us, in terms of how much Coastal has advanced and has built up this program, over the years. What's that say to you?
5: A lot of people don't necessarily know this, Joe, but the 1920s, 1940s, Fordham was one of the top teams in the country. Like every year, they were ranked in the top 20. Every year. And so you go back to, let's say, when we started here, at the FCS level, we became an elite program. And I certainly hopefully everybody's really proud of what we were able to accomplish. And because of that, we got invited to the Sun Belt. So it all really, really has an awful lot to do with the commitment that all of our guys in the schools made.
4: Yeah, what a beautiful night for football, Coach. As always, thank you
5: football.
4: For the time, man.
5: Thanks, Joe.
4: Hey, fellas, nobody better than Coach Joe Moglia, my friends.
3: Oh, absolutely. That was outstanding stuff. Well done, Joe. We appreciate that. Joe and Joe. And as we come out of that interview and look back to football, Gunnar Smith just running all over the place on us right now. Lane, he's got another first down for the Rams as they are now inside Coastal territory at the Chanticleer 41.
6: Well, on that play, he ran for his life because we had a blitz coming for him, and it forced him out of the pocket, and he was able to get to the weak side of the field and get a run to move the chains.
3: All play action. Smith back to pass. Has time this time and throws right side. And the ball is caught inside the 35-yard line down near the 32. Offensive line giving him enough time that time to survey the field and find Noden Tracy. He is a senior wide receiver out of Imperial, Pennsylvania.
6: Yeah, just a kind of a stop route in front of Demil Bostic Jr. on that far sideline. And Demil comes up and takes him down to the ground right away. But a 9-yard gain on first down. This is a play caller's paradise right here. Got to watch for the deep shot.
3: Fordham has struggled offensively yet to score any points in the opening half, but looking sharp here on the road, an inside dive, and that's going to be enough for a first down as they'll push the pile inside the 30, maybe to the 29 of Coastal. It's like Jamel James on the carry that time for the Rams. Getting some playing time this series after Fordham took it all the way down inside the 10 just a moment ago before fumbling and giving it back to Coastal after the Chanticleers took the opening possession mark 75 yards in 10 plays for the lone score of the ball game thus far, 7-0 here in the final 30 seconds of the opening quarter.
6: Chris, Fordham has 23 true freshmen on this roster. There's one in the backfield right now, Tariq Dennison.
3: Young man out of that high school Haven in Upper Marlboro, Maryland, where they produce so many talented players. Smith back to pass again. Rockets one right side. Ball is up and incomplete. Off the hands of Tracy once again along the right sideline, and it bounds into the Coastal bench to bring up second down and 10.
6: Well, that's one of those passes you want to have in the middle of the field. That thing pops up, and there's three different guys that have their opportunity to get their hands on the ball. Well, that looked like a pass by Smith that should have been caught by the wide receiver right on the hip of the wide receiver in front of the sidelines for another big game.
3: One of our coaches caught it on the sideline. Does that not count?
6: Yeah, it doesn't count for him. Coastal giving them a lot of room on the outside to these outside receivers, and Smith's taking advantage of it with underneath routes.
3: He'll deploy twin receivers to his left, wide out to his right. Jogaman in motion through the formation, back to pass. Finds a seam and completes another pass inside the 20 to the 15-yard line. Gonzalez once again in lane. That may have been his best throw of the night right there.
6: Yeah, Gonzalez just did a little hook pattern right over the middle of the field. And great patience that time by Smith, waiting for the underneath linebacker to clear, making a wide open throwing lane.
3: And that will end the first quarter, but Fordham on the move. And right now, Fordham actually more total offense than Coastal, 107-90. But the Chanticleers have a 7-0 lead as we take a local timeout at the end of the opening quarter. It's Coastal 7, Fordham nothing. We're back after this. From Playfly, you're listening to Coastal Carolina Football.
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11: We're in Coastal Carolina with a 7-0 lead at the end of one. Some other scores from around the country. A key group of five score. Memphis with a 3-point lead over Boise State at the half. Georgia Tech hanging with Tennessee. It's 10-10. And Atlanta with 13 minutes to go until halftime. South Carolina midway through the second quarter leads Towson 10-0. In that game there. And early on, it is Ohio State 3, Texas nothing. Clemson and Georgia Southern in a weather delay in the upstate. Guys?
3: As if things couldn't get any worse for Dabo Swinney now. He's got to come off that LSU game where they had weather, and he's got to deal with weather again. My gracious. Tiger fans can't catch a break thus far this season. Glad to have you with us tonight on the Coastal Carolina Sports Network, our flagship right here along the Grand Strand, Rock 107, and also in the PD at Rock 94.1 and 97.9 to 970 AM, along with the Chanticleer and iHeart mobile apps. Chris Bergen alongside Lane Harris, Joe Katz, and Kyle Rush. We begin the second quarter of play. Coastal with a 7-0 lead, but that's in jeopardy right now as Fordham has its second down and 10 yards to go.
6: Jamel James in the backfield now with Smith.
3: But they are knocking on the door once again inside the red zone. And it'll be James, right tackle, slides out of one, scoots back to the right, stays on his feet and battles near the goal line. And Fordham saying he got in there.
6: No, they're gonna put him short.
3: And Coastal claiming they coughed it up again. And Chanticleer's unable to get the fumble recovery after a really dynamite drone show is just wrapping up and telling us to stay tuned for more.
6: Have you ever seen a bad one?
3: I have not. It's amazing what they can do with those things. So first down and goal for Fordham, trying to get their first points in the opening half this season. And Jamel James is going to pound his way near the goal line. No indication. No, looks like Coastal yet. Stood not him up shy.
6: Not yet. Side judge puts his one hand up. Coming in, walking in from the sideline.
3: So it'll be second down and goal for Fordham. Early moments of the second quarter, numbers skewed towards the Rams. 121 yards of total offense to Coastal's 90. And keep in mind, the Chanticleers got 75 of that on their opening possession, which ended in a Dominique Lee Nicely five-yard touchdown run. So James will stay in the backfield. They work from the shotgun. Gunnar Smith, who's been a very dangerous ball carrier thus far, awaits the snap, and he's going to keep it on the quarterback keeper, trying to submarine the pile, and we've got a whistle and a flag down as well. And it looks like Fordham may have
6: committed
3: a false start.
6: And that might be on the quarterback, Smith, because you cannot take a step forward before that snap gets to you. So that's just like having a back in motion. So that's going to get him back to the five-yard line and give our guys an opportunity to put their foot in the ground and try to get out of here with three instead of 7 points.
3: Yeah, this is where those guys along that front seven really need to dig in a bit here and force them backwards. Nolan Korsnowski in there at defensive tackle for Coastal.
6: Just looking at that.
3: And we've got a whistle, and looks like we're going to have a timeout for Fordham. Head coach Joe Conlin knows these opportunities don't come by all that often, and he doesn't want to let this one expire on him. So he's going to burn a timeout. And we're going to take it as well. We slide out for a quick break. 7-0 Coastal in front with 13:40 left to go before halftime, but Fordham knocking on the door when we come back on the Coastal Carolina Sports Network.
12: Morning. How was the weekend?
13: Great. Battled gods, stopped an international cartel threat, then spent Sunday fighting supervillains. So, pretty calm, to be honest.
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13: It happens on PS5.
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3: Well, early moments of the second quarter. Once again, Fordham on the move, but Coastal wants a 7-0 lead as we send it down to Joe Katz. And Joe, I would imagine the defensive coach is not overly pleased with what they've seen thus far.
4: Well, kind of the way things are scrambled out throughout the course of a football game. Everyone kind of scripts out their first possession. We end up a plus one there, and now we're diving into the playbook a little bit and trying to figure out our personnel. And, you know, ultimately it comes down at this point, right, to execution and being able to put our guys in great position to make plays. And obviously backed up here, but a chance to make a stop and then force 3 points. We get the ball back, and hopefully we'll return to that kind of running style football we saw in the first possession outside of that second time we had the ball where we got into that passing attack and Deuce had to scramble a whole bunch. Do real quick, guys, I know you're about 150 yards away from me right now, but in between quarters there was that drone show. And I just want to throw out the fact that there was a drone image that looked like a bunch of radio broadcasters out there. I'm going to tell you how much I paid to make that happen, but maybe over next week's lunch at Udell.
3: It was Cats. It was not Coach Beer. We thought it was Coach Beer. On play action, Gunnar Smith stops in his tracks, throws towards the end zone, and that ball is caught for a touchdown in the back right corner of the end zone. Fordham gets its first score of the season in the opening half, and it's a pass to Noden Tracy, and it is a 7-6 ball game pending the extra point for the Rams.
6: Tracy drove Demel Bostic back into the back corner of the end zone and put his foot in the ground and came back towards the quarterback, and looked like Bostic slipped on the back line of the end zone and fell down, and that fall right there allowed that pass to become complete for the touchdown.
3: It'll be Bennett Henderson on to attempt the extra point and try and knot this game. Both touchdowns in the indoor facility side of the facility, and he knocks that one up and good, bangs it off the Jumbotron, and we are tied at 7. And Lane, as we talked so much during the pregame and talked to their radio crew, and the one thing they said they were really concerned about is the first half. I would say they've handled it pretty well to this point.
6: They've had, and behind the legs and arm of Gunnar Smith, they've been very balanced.
3: Mm-hmm.
6: They've been able to literally by the skin of their teeth escape our pressure and extend plays, especially with Smith on that long run. And that's all you need to do is you just need to get a little bit of good look. Keeps that sideline energized and keeps him in this game.
3: 13:09 left to go before halftime. Our new score is Coastal 7, Fordham 7. Back for the kickoff after this on the Coastal Carolina Sports Network.
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3: 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Impressive drive for Fordham. They marched 51 yards in 9 plays, eat up almost 5 minutes off the clock. Short touchdown pass to Noden Tracy, the first score of the season in the opening 30 minutes for Fordham. And we are tied at 7 with 13:09 left to go in the opening half of play. This kickoff bobbled, picked up off the turf, and running to his left is Robbie Washington, and he is spun down, and don't believe he's going to get it back out to the 25-yard line. He will not. And so Coastal offense looked red hot to begin. That's kind of simmered off just a bit. We got to put it back on boil here.
6: Well, we kind of established our physicality on the offensive line, and that led to big rushing holes for the backs to run through. Fordham, as most teams will do, have made that second drive adjustments, got us into a three and out. Once we kicked the ball back to them, they found some offensive success from the arm of Gunnar Smith. And now we've got a – and one of the things if we're going to run the ball a lot, that's going to shorten this game by measures.
3: And so it'll be Deuce Bailey in the backfield, starting quarterback, the reigning Sun Belt Conference Offensive Player of the Week, and he'll rocket a pass out in the flat left side. Darting forward is Robbie Washington. Good run after the catch that time by Robbie, and he's going to push the pile out across the...
6: Right out across the 30-yard line.
3: And so that's going to be enough for a Coastal second down and short. And the football is at the 22. And Robbie gets it right out to the 30, so a pickup of 8 on the play. Second down and short. Be handoff on the sweep right side. And this time, too much maroon over there on the left side defensively and just nowhere to go for Lee Nicely.
6: Big number 50, Brian Oliver Jr., another one of those true freshmen on this Fordham lineup playing that nose guard.
3: And so Coastal facing a third and short. Shauna Clears struggled last week in this category. 2 of 3 thus far tonight on third downs. Don't need much here. It'll be Lee Nicely and also Deuce Bailey in the backfield. Deuce will get the snap, a little shovel pass ahead to Dominic. Spins away from one man, and he's bottled up. He's going to have plenty for the first down as he pushes it out across the 30, out near the 33-yard line. Nifty play there from Nick Petrino in the offense.
6: Well, but Bailey comes off the center, and he comes down the line like it's an option. Hint, there's not a back to his right left-hand side that he will pitch the ball to. So where's the pitch going to go? It's got to go inside. And there was almost a defender from the Rams that got his hands on both Bailey and the pitch guy.
3: So Bailey back to the shotgun now. We've seen him under center some tonight as well on first down.
6: Townsend
3: takes the snap, drops back to pass. He's going to air it down the middle of the field looking for Colton Henney. He's got him at the 20, 15, tip 5, touchdown, shot of Clears.
6: Dimes, Chris. That was a dime from the hand of Deuce Bailey. Colton Hinton beat the cornerback, got inside the safety, and number 2 put it right on the spot to the transfer from Furman University. And watch out, there's a Colton Hinton sighting here in Myrtle Beach. He scored 2 touchdowns in 2 consecutive weeks.
3: 65-yard strike from Deuce Bailey to Colton Hinton, as Lane told you, second TD reception of the year for the Furman transfer. And for Deuce Bailey, his 4th TD toss of the season. And Coastal, just like that, reclaims the lead. And here's another short drive for the Shauna Clears. Last week had a couple. 2 of their 3 touchdown drives were less than 70 seconds. This one just under 2 minutes.
6: We can drive you. We can strike you. By land or by air, however you want it. I like the balance in this offense.
3: And that's exactly what we've got thus far. 82 yards passing, 86 on the ground now. Coastal with 168 yards of total offense as the extra point splits the pipes from Kevin Diasalti. And so Coastal reclaims the lead after a nice throw to Colton Hinton for the touchdown. He got behind the secondary, and nobody was going to catch him after he reeled that one in. Timeout on the field. With 11-11 left to go before halftime, with a new score, Coastal 14, Fordham 7. We pause for a local timeout from Playfly Sports. 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
0: Morning. How was the weekend?
1: Great. Battled gods, stopped an international cartel threat, then spent Sunday fighting supervillains. So, pretty calm, to be honest.
0: Wait, that happened?
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3: Well, they did not take the commercial timeout just a moment ago. My apologies. The coastal kickoff was a touchback out to the 25-yard line. Fordham's first play following that, a 2-yard run by Lewis. And then as they line up for the second play, they're going to be guilty of a false start. And so another penalty against the Fordham Rams.
6: So basically you didn't miss anything.
3: No. You've missed them going backwards by 3 yards. So they're back at the 22-yard line. Coastal with a 14-7 lead over Fordham here in the first ever meeting between the two with 10:24 left to go before halftime. Here at Brooks Stadium with whiteout conditions tonight along the Grand Strand. Gunnar Smith, he's going to hand it off to Lewis left side. Runs away from our defense and gallops forward across the 25-yard line out to the 27. So he gets back the penalty yardage, and now they're going to face a third down in about 8.
6: Yeah, Brandon Rose coming up from his free safety position for a nice tackle. The Mallard Creek High School product. That's a powerhouse school up there. Also, Rose had 9 tackles last week in the loss to West Virginia.
3: Yeah, had it not been Jordan Thompson gobbling up all the tackles, Brandon, I think, would have been the leader in that department. He and Marcellus Pulliam, who had 10 stops against the Mountaineers. Third down and long for Fordham. From the shotgun, Gunnar Smith back to pass. Backside pressure, and he'll go down. Second sack of the night for Coastal.
6: Diawara.
3: And Eve coming through to get a Food Lion sack to give back. That's another 1,000 meals to our neighbors experience food insecurity right here in Horry County.
6: He was fighting off Cooper LaFon on the left tackle on the backside of the quarterback. Gunnar Smith never saw him coming. Eve got knocked down to the ground and put one hand down and catapulted himself forward right into the back of Smith for the sack.
3: Now, there's a reason Lane spotlighted this young man, Dominic Sansone, their punter, junior out of Rochester, New York. His career long was earlier this season. He had a 67-yard punt against Colgate. He's hit 4 50-plus yard punts this season, 10 in his career. And he's going to kick it away from about the 6-yard line and hit a boomer out there. Spiraling kick. Robbie Washington backs up on, makes the catch across the 35 in Coastal territory, running towards the Chanticleer sideline, and he'll take it out of bounds, shy of midfield. And here comes the late penalty flag in as well. Actually, 2 in.
6: Well, how do you – they're almost as far away from that tackle as we are.
3: That'll be a personal foul against Coastal of some sort.
6: Did he say before the end of the play? I think he did.
3: At the end of the play.
6: At the end of the play.
3: Yes.
6: Okay.
3: And this time I think our official, Chris Brinson, is going to actually call out the TV guys to take a timeout. We will keep it here because unlike last week.
6: We've already taken that.
3: That too.
6: And we're not going
3: to. I was trying to smooth it over.
6: We're not going to let you miss anything on this commercial break.
3: So instead, we're going to send it down to our man on the sidelines, Joe Katz.
11: Hey, fellas, I have to say that I usually don't hang out on the opposite sideline, but I'm over by this Bud Light tent right now, and the ladies have to say, you know, they love Deuce Bailey. I mean, Deuce Bailey sounds like a football name, doesn't it? Deuce Bailey, and he throws that beautiful touchdown pass just a moment ago. How fun are you having a time tonight here on the surf turf?
12: We're having good fun. We're having a lot of fun.
11: Having fun tonight?
12: I am having a blast.
11: Let's get it, girl. You having a good time?
12: I'm having a wonderful time.
11: Let's get it. How we doing?
12: Wonderful.
11: All right. Shots up. Where are you at, guys? What do you think so far? 14-7. What's the final score going to be tonight? Past your bedtime?
12: 507.
11: 507 I got. 67. 60-7 here from the Bud Light tent. I got one more bag I've taken care of it here since we got that extra minute or so. I have to say, Lane, you just said, throw the run game out the playbook, just throw it over the top of their heads all game. And, boy, when you get time to pass, doesn't it make it that easy? When you have a few extra seconds or a second or two in this game to be able to see the

0: that I know Coach Beer was not happy about, and that was the amount of penalties mm-hmm. against Coastal, especially in the first half.
1: Townsend in the backfield.
0: And back to pass, Bailey now scrambles to his right, still looking down the field, rockets in, and guess who? It's Colton Hinton once again, makes a sliding reception inside Fordham territory at the 43-yard line. That'll move the chains. And another Coastal first down and another terrific catch by Colton Hinton.
1: You're not being critical of Bailey. That was a low ball that he threw to him. If Deuce gets that ball up, Colton can catch that ball, turn, and he's got one man to beat for six.
0: But as it stands, first down to 10, Coastal on the move, coming at us now. Off the right hash mark, driving towards the Norman Fieldhouse, our new broadcast location this season. Swing pass, and that one's deflected. It was intended for Cyrus Ellison, the tight end, but somebody got a big paw up there from Fordham to bat it back.
1: That was number 95, one of the defensive ends for the Fordham team, Kyle Nizolik. We don't have him on the two deep, but he was the one coming off the right tackle. Daltrey Richardson actually got up under his shoulder pads and almost picked him up in the air, allowed him to get his hand up there and knock that wide receiver screen down.
0: They did a nice job against North Dakota State despite the loss. They got three sacks and nine tackles for loss. Did Fordham's defense hand off Breon Towson, and boy, he has stood up and pile drive to the ground, but not before he takes it inside the Fordham 40 down near the 38-yard line.
1: That was a loose snap. The ball hit Deuce and kind of popped up in the air, and he grabbed it and had to bring it down to give it to the running back. And you mentioned number 22 came through there. That's one of their, I think that's one of their backup linebackers or defensive backs. Again, not on the two deep. So, Coach Joe Collins starting to go deep in his roster to kind of get some guys some time with all the defensive struggles they have. You got to try mm-hmm. to find some new players.
0: I tell you, they'll come up and hit you. That's for sure. Third down for Coastal. Back to pass, Bailey over the middle. One-handed attempt and incomplete. Boy, he tried to reach out there and get it, did Tristan Gardner, but he couldn't hold on.
1: And that was because he reached out with one hand, because the defensive back had a hold of the other one, and why the officials out there on the field couldn't see that, I don't know.
0: Yeah, let's see how.
1: Out of field goal range,
0: no
1: right
0: doubt.
1: Here. You almost have to go for it, or if you try to punt and pin them back down inside their five.
0: Coastal was 1-for-2 last week on fourth down opportunities against West Virginia. We will go for it here with 7:12 left to go before halftime, leading by 7, 14-7. Bailey hard snap count, no movement. And he looks over towards the sideline. Let's see what Nick Petrino and company want to do here, and they want to burn a timeout. Probably smart. Make sure everybody's on the same page. So Coastal's going to burn a timeout.
1: I think you kick it right here and try to get them down inside the 10-yard line with a Podesta punt and let your defense go back and let them eat some more.
0: It'll be a 30-second timeout, so we will keep it here and ask you folks, as you just found out, what's better than the Coastal Carolina Bud Light cans and game day? Well, winning a Bud Light CCU game day prize package just for making Bud Light part of your game day. 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
1: Did somebody get paid for that interview he did in the last break?
0: I'm not sure. It's butt up. It's butts up, shots up. Brought to you by Southern Crown. We should have had somebody down there with a video camera. Where's Jake and the social media staff
1: and
0: here?
1: I tell you what, you know, have you seen the new teal Bud Light cans?
0: Yeah, they're really sharp.
1: They are, man.
0: They are really sharp. Coastal keeps the offense on the field. Fourth down and 5. Shauna clears inside Fordham territory with a 7-point lead midway through the second quarter of play. Out of the pistol, Bailey back to pass. Scrambles to his right, sets his feet, eludes pressure, now rolling towards the Coastal sideline, still looking down the field, throwing, and that ball is deflected and incomplete. Boy, Colton Hinton was right behind the defender, but Bailey couldn't float it over the top of him.
1: Flag over there. They might have roughed Bailey again after he threw the ball. And a flag on this side of the field, on the Colgate side.
0: It's an eligible receiver downfield again, as was the case earlier in this ballgame, Lane. You get Bailey scrambling around. Sometimes the offensive linemen kind of float down the field, not intentionally, but they kind of forget where they are. So that was the penalty.
1: Yep. First of all, if they're at the line of scrimmage, they're not helping Bailey out. Turn yourself around and find out where he's running. You're not going out for a pass, big guy. Get back there and help that quarterback and give him a block or two. Now we're going to put Fordham in good field position here in the middle of the field.

0: with not a whole lot of time left in this first half.
1: And that was a terrific play by Justin Johnson to get his hands up there to bat that one down, because if he doesn't lane, I think that's a completion to Colton Hinton for a first down.
0: For actually a touchdown, I think.
1: That may have been. So first down and 10, Fordham. As he'll go back to work, it'll be James trying to run towards the right sideline. Does so. Penalty marker flies, and he is belted into the Fordham bench.
0: Yeah, you don't jump right before you get tackled. That's what happens to you. That's going to be a hold against Fordham, and they're going to be behind the chains here on the first play.
1: Don't think this is a team that wants to play behind the chains all that often. Came into tonight's ball game having committed 9 penalties through 2 ball games. Not necessarily bad.
0: That's not a bad number.
1: No.
0: Have you seen some of the high school games in this area lately? I think Marlboro County had almost 19 penalties in the game we played against them.
1: That'll be their fourth of the contest as Coastal will take that 10-yard infraction and move the football back to the Fordham 28-yard line. First down and 20 now. As James remains in the backfield to the right of starting quarterback Gunnar Smith, takes the snap. Back to pass. Rockets it left side. And it's picked off.
2: Yes, it is.
1: Coastal comes away with another takeaway.
0: A Travis Roman, backup cornerback behind Jamirian Wayne. The transfer from East Texas A&M and Navarro Junior College gets his first pick of the season for the Chanticleer defense.
1: Gunnar Smith, a long way to try and throw that towards the Coastal sideline. Read perfectly, and Coastal comes away with another takeaway. Second turnover of the night for Fordham, and Coastal will have the football inside Rams territory, up 14-7.
0: Roman did a great job as the receiver cut on his route towards the sideline. You could see Roman immediately recognize that, and he actually lost his balance a little bit, but the throw was low, so Travis was already down there to make the catch.
1: And so the Chanticleers will come out, work from the pistol. Javon Edwards directly behind Deuce Bailey. He'll jog a man in motion, Cyrus Ellison, and hand it off to Javon. Cuts off his blocks, coming to his left, darting towards the 30-yard line, and will be tackled at around the 28. Run down over there after a good run on first down from Javon Edwards.
0: Boy, Cyrus Ellison missed a block on that linebacker, number 12, their leading tackler from last year. If Cyrus gets up in that hole ahead of the running back, that's an even bigger gain.
1: Kristen Patel comes up with the secondary to make the stop for Fordham. Coastal inside the 30-yard line at the Fordham 29, trying to take advantage of the second turnover of the night forced by the Teal Swarm. And again, they'll work from the pistol. Bailey steps back and awaits the snap. He'll hand it off right tackle to Javon Edwards. Cuts off the block, running between the hash marks, and he'll be dumped down inside the 25-yard line. He'll take it near the Fordham 22. And that should be enough to move the chains. And it is for another Coastal first down. And for the Chanticleers, that'll be number 11 of this opening half.
0: Wow, we're on track if we can continue this. It's a big offense line. We talked about that in the pregame. This offensive line, take advantage of your physical mismatch, manhandle every defender, gape open some holes so these running backs can do their job.
1: Had 22 first downs last week against West Virginia. Bailey flush from the pocket, throwing to the end zone, and this ball,
0: Robbie,
1: is caught. Touchdown, Chanticleers. Had to wait a moment because Robbie had to go to his backside to reel that one in. Underthrown ball by Deuce Bailey, but a great reception by Robbie Washington a couple of yards deep in the end zone, and Coastal takes advantage this time of the turnover. And the Chanticleers are now up 20-7.
0: No need for replay. When Robbie Rogerson catches the touchdown pass, that hand goes in the air. You know he caught it. Good throw by Deuce Bailey. A little behind Robbie, but Robbie went right into a slide to slow himself down and put himself in position to catch the ball.
1: Another quick strike for the Coastal offense. This time 3 plays, 36 yards in just a minute 25 off the scoreboard clock. And so Coastal now, with 5:01 remaining here in this opening half, has opened up now a 2-touchdown cushion pending the extra point from Nico Cavanias-Talti.
0: They might be checking this one, too, because it was a low-thrown ball. But like I said, as soon as Robbie caught it, supposedly, in quotes, I saw him stick that hand up.
1: He's going to sell it, even if it bounced to him. I mean, he is. He's going to tell you, I caught that. And it back to him. And it evidently has been confirmed. So here comes the left-footed place kicker out of Madrid, Spain. Transfer from South Carolina State. Snap spot is down, kick is up, and the kick is perfect as Cavanias Alti continues Coastal's extremely good streak over the last couple of years of extra points. Chanticleers take advantage of the turnover and tack on seven more as we take a timeout with 5:01 remaining here in this opening half of play. Our new score is Coastal 21, Fordham 7. Back in a moment on the Chanticleer and Coastal Carolina Sports Network.
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1: Hey, fans, this year every rushing yard will help serve those in need in our community. Natasha Hanna is counting the yards Coastal gains on the ground, so the more the shots run, the greater the donation to Habitat for Humanity of Horry County, courtesy of the law office of Natasha Hanna. It's the Natasha Hanna handoff for Habitat as we check in downstairs with Joe Katz.
10: I mean, talk about 2 great adjustments on the football, one defensively and the one offensively that put up 6 on the scoreboard. Almost looked like we were across the street at Springsburg Stadium watching Dean Mihos chase down a ball in the gaps over the last couple of years. You know, it is very difficult to do that on the fly with all the gear that they got on, able to get the pick and then cash in for 6. Doesn't get better than that, boys.
1: No, it does not, Joe. That's exactly right. A good job here by Coastal to take advantage, finally get that turnover and open up a 2-score lead. Kickoff, end-over-end kick that'll sail over the top of Johan Lee Lewis and about 3 yards deep in the end zone. So another touchback, and Fordham will go to work first and 10 from the 25.
0: Forte with a nice leg on that last 2. First kick came up short, and they returned it, but the next 2 have gone deep into the end zone.
1: Not bad for a young man who sort of transitioned from soccer over to football about his teenage years. This young man who was born in Brazil and actually moved to Central Florida as a teenager at age 14. And Coastal with that entire international flair in the special teams has worked out awfully well thus far this season.
0: Yeah, que pasa, Alti.
1: And so Gunnar Smith will go back to work. He's not been bad tonight for them.
0: Got a backup linebacker, Braxton Starnes, in there.
1: And he'll roll to his left, set his feet. He's going to throw back to his right, and there's nobody there. He just airmails the Fordham bench. And I think that may have been by design.
0: He one bounced that one into the brick wall over there. You need to check that ball. It may have some leather taken off of it.
1: But he made sure that was going to be a situation that, and he did get it past the line of scrimmage, so no intentional grounding.
0: Yeah, he came out of that, and he was face-to-face with Obi Awuka. And he's a big boy over there, about 6'4", 250 pounds. And he said, I think I'll get rid of this right now.
1: At two tackles against his former team last week in West Virginia, we got him in the Zeke Campbell trade during the offseason. Smith drops back to pass, rolls to his right, throws that direction, and off the fingertips of his intended target out in the flat, K.J. Reed, senior out of Mission Viejo, California. Now all of a sudden, third down and 10 for Fordham with 4:52 left to go before halftime.
0: Good coverage by Starnes, the sophomore transfer from Missouri State, who came over when Coach Beard came over. And now on third down, he's going to go out of the game. Now, actually, he's staying in the game here on third down. They like Starnes' abilities. Very good. Played wide receiver in high school. 6'3", 235 pounds. And he can move. He's a fast runner.
1: Fordham thus far this season, just 6 of 25 on third downs. That's less than 25%. 0 of 1 so far tonight. They need 10. Smith back to pass. Whistles.
0: Timeout.
1: And we've got a timeout for Fordham prior to that. And that'll give us a chance before we hit the halftime. Let Kyle Rush step in here and give us a quick update, if you can, on some of the other scores going on tonight on a busy weekend of college football.
11: It certainly is. And one of the scores, it's still delayed, by the way, at Tigertown, so still nothing going away for Dabo as far as Lightning goes. But South Carolina has opened it up against Towson a little bit. It's now 17-0, 10-0 for Ohio State over Texas. About weird deflections there, guys. There was a diving reception in that game attempted by Texas. It popped up in the air, led to an interception for Ohio State. As a result, that was their touchdown. And so it's a 10-0 lead for the Buckeyes as they play in the second quarter.
1: All right. Thank you, Kyle. He'll have a complete rundown of the scores, plus a recap of this opening half coming up momentarily on our halftime report. So stick around for that. Looking forward to that with Kyle. Going to add 3 seconds to the game clock. That'll come in handy, Lane, I am sure, at some point in time.
0: It'll just keep me from getting home before 11:30.
1: So third and 10 out of the timeout for Fordham. Gunnar Smith empties the backfield. He drops back to pass, dumps it off short and incomplete. Boy, great coverage by Coastal.
0: Miles Woods.
1: The Fordham guys think Miles had gotten a little handsy on the play, but the pass falls incomplete. Bring up fourth down, another quick punting opportunity for Fordham and an opportunity here for Coastal.
0: Boy, they're having to hold Collin back on the sidelines over here as he's barking at the white hat, the referee. Miles was literally draped around that wide receiver. That's kind of a, you know, if you know, what kind of call are you going to make? Because he wasn't holding him, didn't grab onto anything. He was just tight coverage.
1: Sansone to punt it away. This one floater off the side of his foot, angling towards the left sideline, but not nearly the distance.
0: He hooked that
1: one. His team, yes, he did. He tuck hooked that one out of bounds, and it's going to go out at around the Coastal 40-yard line. So the Chanticleers are going to have superb field position and plenty of time with which to work. 4:41 to go before halftime, and Coastal up 21-7. Now our opportunity here, Coastal has Lane to kind of put the foot on the gas a little bit.
0: After the first quarter where the Fordham Rams had an edge in total offense, not anymore. With the two quick strike touchdowns, Coastal now with 231 total yardage to Fordham's 125. Coastal's is 127 on through the air, 104 on the ground. Nice balance.
1: And Javon Edwards back in the ball game, but it will not be Javon. It's going to be a wide receiver gets a call, and it's Robbie Washington on the sweep. And Robbie had to run through some arm tackles in the backfield, navigate a ton of traffic, and take it ahead for about 3 yards to bring up second and 7 for Coastal.
0: He was going to try to outrun that Rams defender around the end, but that Rams defender had the angle on him, so he did well to kind of cut back in the middle. But by that time, the defensive teammates of Fordham were able to cut him down for a short game.
1: Bailey with four wide receivers in the game this time. Twins to either side. He'll take the snap, look to his left, look back to his right, scramble to his left now. Still looking down the field, dumps it off short. Terrific catch inside Fordham territory, and it's going to be a first down ahead to
0: Kopic.
1: Clayton Kopic with the reception.
0: Kopic trying to copy his game from last week. Running across the middle of the field, and again, a great on-the-fly adjustment by Bailey to get his shoulders turned around so he can deliver that ball with accuracy.
1: So first down at 10 Coastal. They maneuver inside Fordham territory. They'll work from the pistol now. And we'll work to the right. Hand off to Javon Edwards. Sprints that way, and he's going to be run down from behind, but not before he gets to the Fordham 40-yard line. A pickup of about three on the play. Brings up second down and seven.
0: A big mashup of offensive linemen and defenders behind that play. They literally unpile the bodies over here.
1: Deuce Bailey so far tonight through the air, 6 of 13. Percentage-wise, probably not what he wants, but 141 yards and two scores.
0: I think he started out 0 for 4, if I'm not mistaken.
1: One to Colton Hinton, the other to Robbie Washington. He'll drop back to pass. He's going to airmail it down the left sideline, and this ball is incomplete. In between the numbers and the hash mark, looking for Carmelo English at about the 5-yard line, and Carmelo unable to run it down. And an incomplete pass will bring up 3rd and 8 for Coastal.
0: Just slightly overthrown. That ball was about 3 inches away from falling right into Carmelo's home. This cornerback, there was a receiver on the outside of the field. I think that was number five for us. That's Goldie Lawrence. And that cornerback came off of his defender and almost made a play on the ball. But if that ball was just a little bit shorter, I think we have a chance to have a big play right there.
1: He throws a pretty deep ball, doesn't he? Bailey on third down. We'll try it again. Throwing left side into traffic. That ball's deflected and almost intercepted. Tristan Gardner got his hands on it, but afterwards it went through his hands and was almost picked off at around the 20-yard line by Fordham.
0: Yeah, Gardner 6'2". He got a good jump on that ball. Is there a penalty on the play? Whatever it is, it's going to be against that. I don't think it was. They're just running the punt team out there.
1: And it will be Roland Podesta.
0: For the first time tonight. Isn't it?
1: Actually, his second punt, if I'm not mistaken.
0: Yeah, you're all right. That's correct.
1: He had a punt back in the first quarter.
0: It wasn't too pretty.
1: No.
0: Roland, let's see if we can do something good here.
1: Johan Lee Lewis back deep. Young man out of West Palm Beach, Florida, stands on the 10-yard line. Podesta will hit it away up near midfield. Pops it up in the air. End-over-end kick. Coastal's got it covered well, but it goes into the end zone. Chanticleers were down there, a chance to catch it and maybe preserve the possession and around the goal line, but instead it ends up about 3 yards deep in the end zone. And we'll give it back to Fordham with 2:31 left to go in the opening half of play. Coastal in front 21-7 as we go back downstairs, check in with Joe Katz.
10: Man, we would have loved to cash in there to really open up this ball game, make it 4 scores, but still have opportunities to do that here with 2:31 to go. We got to, you know, stop it. And I think really right now, you know, Coach Beard just wants to see, you know, playing shorthanded, you know, textbook football right here, right? I mean, Fordham, this is a tough club, obviously. 0-2, they took one on the chin last week. They're from the Bronx, guys, and I know a bunch of people from the Bronx, and I gotta tell you, they're not gonna give in, so we have to make sure that we put our, you know, pedal to the metal here in the last 2 minutes and 31 seconds to close out this half with a little emphasis.
1: Lee Lewis will get the call on first down. He darts to his left, cuts back to his right, and able to worm his way ahead across the 25-yard line out near the 26. Good run of 6 yards on the play to bring up 2nd and 4 for Fordham as we approach the 2-minute timeout.
0: Lee Lewis is a very patient runner. And on that time, you could see it from the back behind their running attack as he waited for the hole to open up over on the right-hand side.
1: Fordham may not get a playoff before the 2-minute timeout. They will not. And so that'll get us to the 2-minute break. The Coastal leading by a score of 21-7. Chanticleer is with a touchdown in the first quarter. A pair of scores here in the second quarter. Fordham gets its first score of the opening half this season with a touchdown here in the second quarter. And as we take a timeout with 2 minutes left to go, first half of play from Brooks Stadium. Our score is Coastal 21, Fordham 7 on the Coastal Carolina Sports Network.
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1: Take it down to four for Fordham on play action. Throwing right side. That pass is incomplete. Intended for Noden Tracy. As we come out of the timeout with just under 2 minutes to go first half. And Coastal leading Fordham 21-7.
0: Yeah, I think Smith thought Tracy was going to come out of that route and move towards the sidelines. Because that he threw that ball about 3 yards to the left of where Tracy had curled up to catch that ball. Tracy was in a curl. And that's miscommunication. Smith thought he was going out.
1: They had Chris Tuck there, tight end, lined up in the backfield. They'll split him out now, and they'll go five wides. Tuck in a slot to the left. They need 4 yards here. Snap it back to Smith. Here comes Coastal's pressure. He'll throw upfield, and that ball is broken up nicely. Tuck, the intended target, but Coastal able to get in. It is Brandon Rose with the pass deflection. Beautiful play out there to bring up fourth down.
0: That's the way you like your free safety. He's got everything right in front of him. He sees that crossing route of the receiver coming underneath it. He sees the quarterback lock eyes to him. He sees that arm raise up, and he explodes towards that receiver and hits him in the back. He coming in, ripping the arms out or hitting him so hard in the back that he can't make that catch. Big hit by number 25.
1: And if it's not for Rose, Lane, that's a first down.
0: Oh, no doubt.
1: Because Tuck had the yardage and I think would have made the reception instead.
0: Joe Katz proves prophetic.
1: Yes.
0: He get the ball back here.
1: Sansone on to punt away again. Man, this one angling left side again, but a little bit better kick. Spiraling kick. It's inside the 30. Fielded on a hop back there by Washington. Robbie makes a move across the 25. Darts back to his right. He's upended. Oh, nifty little return that time by Robbie Washington. He'll take it out across the 40-yard line, and Coastal's going to have terrific starting field position.
0: That was K.J. Reed, one of their wide receivers, that came in and tripped him up. If Reed doesn't pick him up, he's got another 10 or 15 yards before a Ram defender gets close to him.
1: And we actually had a penalty against Fordham as well. I'm going to assume.
0: Yeah, they're coming towards us.
1: That they're going to attack it on to the end of the run.
0: We're at the 45.
1: Couldn't make out what Chris Ritson said. So anyway, first down and 10 for Coastal. Shauna Clear is up at the 45-yard line coming our direction. In our new perch here in the Norman Fieldhouse, attacking from the indoor practice facility. Swing pass right side, ball called Javon Edwards, and Javon trying to tightrope the sideline. By the way, it was an illegal formation against Fordham on the punt. And so Edwards able to tiptoe his way upfield.
0: That might be one of those new rules this year they have on punt teams. Once you line up, you can't change or put somebody in motion. And so a lot of teams have not figured that one out yet.
1: No, we saw West Virginia have to call a timeout last week to prevent that. Good catch over on the right sideline that time by Carmelo English. Just reached out and sucked that ball into his hands on second down and 10.
0: Coastal working with small chunks here in the short passing game. Bailey accurate. Great hands by English.
1: So football up near midfield for Coastal facing third down. And 5 yards to go. The line to achieve will be the Fordham 45. Coastal thus far tonight on third downs, 3 of 6. Bailey scrambling out of the pocket, rolling to his left, still surveying the field. Now Deuce will tuck it under, and he's going to be forced out of bounds shy of the first down yardage, and that'll stop the clock with 1:23 left to go before halftime.
0: He had Carmelo clear up way downfield, but Deuce had already kind of committed to running out of bounds right there, and he would have really had to been able to stop and kind of wind up to get that ball that deep. And you can see him right now talking to Nick Petrino on the big screen there, coming off the field, and Nick's wanting to know what he's seeing out there. And
1: that conversation, I can promise you, is one-sided.
0: Yeah, and Deuce is saying, got both hands, palms towards the sky, and saying, but Coach.
1: That is a one-sided conversation with Coach Petrino. As Podesta pops one up in the air again, we'll try and get it down inside the 15-yard line. It's going to work out because it is a fair catch by Johan Lee Lewis. And there's another penalty flag down as well, it appears.
0: All the way to the far sideline in front of the Coastal bench. They going to get us for the same penalty?
1: Another illegal formation, perhaps. And that's exactly the call. You're right, Lane. What's good for them is good for us, I guess.
0: Send these kids back to school.
1: Yeah, new rule, in case you're unfamiliar and weren't with us last week when we explained some of these things, you can't overload your punt team anymore, and you've got to make sure that the guys who are positioned 1 through 5, if you will, from tackle to tackle, have the appropriate offensive lineman numbers as well.
0: Yeah, you run somebody out there, somebody gets hurt, hey, you go ahead and go in for him. You can't do that.
1: Nope.
0: It doesn't have the right number. And also, once you establish that position, you can't widen out if they put an edge rusher.
1: Exactly right.
0: That's out wide. You can't move your stance out. You got to stay in that position.
1: So Fordham will go back to work, first down and 10 from its own 16-yard line, trailing 21-7 with 1:15 left to go in the opening half.
0: Pick six.
1: I think Lane smells another turnover as Gunnar Smith is back to pass. In trouble, throws up field. That ball is incomplete and almost intercepted. Almost landed in Brandon Rose's hands off the deflection.
0: That blind squirrel finds a net every once in a while.
1: You know, it's interesting that Fordham appears to be most content to run their normal offense. You would think they might want to try and just get out of here.
0: Yeah, get to their locker room.
1: Get to the locker room.
0: You run the ball 2 more times, you probably run most of this clock off. Coastal has all three. Both teams have all 3 timeouts. That can't be right. We've had some timeouts here, haven't we?
1: Yes.
0: And I look up on the scoreboard, and both teams have 3.
1: We are down to 2, and actually Fordham down to 1. On second down and 10, snap back to Smith. Sets his feet in trouble, and he's going to go down. Diawara got there first, couldn't finish it off, and the Coastal does finish it off with a sack.
0: And timeout by Beard.
1: And that's going to be another Food Lion sack to get back. Every sack the Chanticleers make this season, Food Lion feeds, donating 1,000 meals to our neighbors who experience food insecurity right here in Horry County.
0: And they ran about 10 seconds off that clock after Beard called timeout. They're actually sending both teams to their sideline to meet. We need to have a little clock adjustment here, Mr. White Hat.
1: Obina Onwuka gets the credit for the sack. He and probably, I'm assuming, they'll give a half a sack to Eve as well, because he was back there wreaking havoc. And Joe Katz down on the field. This is what I'm going to assume. L.D. Scott wants to see the rest of the game from his defense.
3: Yeah, there's no question. And I'll take full credit for that half sack from Ibrahim Diawara as I went up and hit him on the rear end and said, keep it going, big boy, just before that last possession. What do you know? He comes through with a half sack. I do have to say, I'm still drying off my hand because he is sopping wet, and it is hot. It is humid here. But I got guys that are on the toes and putting their ears back at this point. And that's exactly what you would hope for, to kind of close out a strong half of football.
0: I do not understand why they have not adjusted that clock. Minute 105. So
1: yes.
0: They let that clock run after that. He called the timeout. So Chanticleer, let's get it back right here.
1: Third and a mile for Fordham. They've got to gain 22 yards to keep this drive alive, and they'll wave the white flag and hand it off to James, and there's just no running room for Jamel James.
0: We had two timeouts, and we're taking the second one right there.
1: And that'll be the final timeout for Coastal, but the Chanticleers, and especially considering despite his gaudy numbers, Dominic Sansone has not punted it all that well. And so you think Coastal might set up shop inside Fordham territory here in the final 1 minute of this opening half.
0: Saying here's where you need your student section to just load up behind the punter. You know, you're about 10 feet away from him as he's standing. He's going to be standing right in the middle of the O in the Coastal in the end zone. Everybody's back there yelling, screaming, you know, cracking jokes, you know, insulting him. Just get him off his game.
1: You sound like Will Stein, the head coach at Kentucky. That's what he told his fan base to do, and you saw it backfire badly on him today. I don't anticipate, hopefully, that the turnaround that Alabama had today against Kentucky, but you never know. Kyle Rush will have all the scores coming up at halftime. First half stats and more coming up at the break, and Joe Katz down on the field with Ryan Beard coming out of the locker room before the second half. So, again, Dominic Sansone, averaged over 42 yards a punt last week. He has not been at his best thus far, but does have a 67-yard punt to his ledger this season. He'll kick it out of the end zone and hit a wobbly kick that Robbie Washington will run up in field at the 49-yard line inside Fordham territory. He cuts back to his left, spins out of a tackle, fighting for it inside the 35-yard line, takes it down to the 30, late flag thrown in as well. And if that's against Fordham, boy, Coastal's going to be set up in superb starting field position.
0: Yeah, that was a low line drive kick by their kicker, Robbie.
1: And the penalty is a personal foul face mask against the Rams.
0: That's why Robbie's helmet was off. Somebody yanked him down. But you could tell Robbie setting that one up. He looked downfield, then looked up, made sure he secured the punt, made the first guy miss. We got some good blocking at the middle of the field. We're going to get a big one here. We're going to have the ball well within field goal range, all the way down to the 16-yard line. First down and 10 for the Shants with 47 seconds to play in the first half. Time to cash in right here.
1: Coastal with 257 yards of total offense. Pretty balanced. 147 through the air with Deuce Bailey, who's 8 of 17 and two scores. Meantime, Fordham with 123 yards of offense. Coastal's also rushed it for 110. Much better than what we saw last week. That'd be Dominic Lee nicely off the right hip of Deuce Bailey. Now he'll motion out of the backfield as Bailey drops back to pass. Throws it hard over that direction. Caught at the 15 down near the 10-yard line. Sliding out of bounds at the 11 is Dominic Lee nicely. But he does stop the clock in the process. And so Coastal will go back to work here on second down.
0: He took nicely and ran him in motion over towards the right-hand side, towards that Coastal sideline, and that puts that cornerback in stress right there. He's got a wide receiver in front of him. He's got to decide whether to stay on that wide receiver and come up, and Deuce was reading him the whole way.
1: Twins to either side on play action over the middle. That ball is caught. Touchdown. Chanticleers. This time Carmelo English becomes the third Chanticleer with a TD reception tonight.
0: He saw him coming across the back of the end zone. Actually, that was Kopic.
1: Was it Kopic?
0: That was eight. That was eight.
1: 8-0. Thank you, Lane.
0: He came across the back of the end zone, and you saw Deuce just line up and throw a seed right into his chest.
1: What a dart over the middle, and it is Kopic on the reception. My apologies. Good catch there, partner. 12-yard touchdown reception from Deuce Bailey. And now the extra point attempt to try and make it a 28-7 Coastal lead. And the kick is up. And Alti is perfect once again. 28-7, Chanticleers. Three touchdown passes again by Deuce Bailey. He's thrown six in the last full game of football.
0: Wow.
1: Second half of last week's contest and the first half of tonight's game.
0: We may have something here, Chris. What do you think? I mean, I
1: know
0: this
1: like
0: is
1: the kid.
0: This is Fordham. But I like this kid's composure out on the field. We're going to see some tougher competition as we go through. And, Delaware's going to be a good team. That's a good FCS team that just transferred over or transitioned over a few years ago. And Liberty, when they come in here on Thursday, ain't going to be nothing but hate on both sides of the line for those guys. Most of the guys on our sideline don't even remember
1: the
0: Chadwell era, but I know Jamie and his crew are going to come back here wanting nothing better to win on a Thursday night. And then we get right into Sunbelt play with Georgia Southern. And It's always interesting when those guys come to town.
1: Yeah, will not be easy this next stretch. If you're looking at sort of the breathers in Coastal schedule, this was it right here tonight, just from the standpoint you're playing an FCS program. But to Fordham's credit, they have played much better, I think, tonight than they showed their first two ball games, losses to Colgate and then last week at North Dakota State. So Deuce Bailey, 10 of 19, now 163 yards passing with three touchdown passes to three different receivers. Colton Hinton, wow, as the kickoff goes into the end zone. Colton Hinton and Robbie Washington, and as you just heard a moment ago, Clayton Kopic. And so nice job by Deuce Bailey, too, to continue to feed all the guys on this offense. Third touchdown reception this season for Kopic.
0: I think Kabanias Alta is right.

0: named. He gets some altitude
1: yes,
0: on his
1: does.
0: Kicks. They are high. They're like punts.
1: And he drives the ball, too, which is what you want. You want teams to have to drive 75 yards, and against Coastal's defense, I'm guessing that's not going to be a high rate of success if you have to go the distance against them every time.
0: Well, it's not a whole lot of offenses that can consistently do that, drive in, drive out through the course of a 60-minute football game.
1: So Gunnar Smith will step back into the shotgun formation. He'll hand it off left side. This is Lewis, and he is wrapped up and dumped shy of the 30-yard line. And should Fordham elect to do so, they will not have to run another play before halftime.
0: Yeah, if they'd done that on the last series, they'd saved themselves a touchdown.
1: But Coastal had made it difficult for them to do so as the Chanticleers smartly burned through their timeouts to get the football back and pay big dividends. And now the game clock down to 12 seconds, continuing to tick away. And it looks like Fordham's going to let it expire and go to halftime with the Chanticleers with a 3-touchdown lead. We have put 30 minutes into the books here at Brooks Stadium in Conway, and a good start in the home opener for the Chanticleers. Deuce Bailey's been terrific. 3-touchdown passes. Defense, with the exception of one nice drive by Fordham, for the most part dominant, allowing just 128 yards of total offense. And we go to the break with the score, Coastal 28 and Fordham 7. Stick around. Kyle Rush, Joe Katz with a halftime report coming your way next on the Coastal Carolina Sports Network.
2: Next. Hey, Alfie, what can I get for you?
3: Hey, Nora, just a nice latte, please. How was your weekend?
2: Not bad, thanks. Mainly working here. You?
3: Me? Well, I was battling gods in the afterlife realm, and after lunch, I fought mercenaries. Ooh, could I get oat milk with that latte, please?
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3: 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Oh, and I'll grab an almond croissant, too.
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9: 30 minutes in the books inside of Brooks Stadium in Coastal Carolina in the second quarter. Hits the accelerator. A 21-point quarter helps separate things for the Chanticleers. After Fordham tied it at 7-7, the Chanticleers respond with 21 unanswered, and in doing so, take a 28-7 lead at the half. We'll take you back with how we got there. Coastal Carolina got the football first, and they showed two different ways to score in this opening half. The opening drive, though, it was all about being methodical and pounding the run game as the Chanticleers went down the field using the ground game and a large chunk of the rushing yards for the half, where the Chanticleers averaged 6 yards a carry in the half. Well, they were able to muster up enough to punch it into the end zone as they went down for an opening touchdown. But Fordham quickly was able to respond from that, as Fordham went right down the field thanks to a big quarterback run of their own from Gunnar Smith. Smith with 38 yards rushing in the first half despite the sack yardage, but that doesn't include a near 40-yard scamper he had on the opening drive, and in doing so, put Fordham in scoring position. But Coastal's defense found a way to take the football away coming into that red zone area, as it was all the way down on the 8, but Coastal Carolina was able to take the football away, and when they did so, they were able to ensure that they stopped a Fordham possession. But Fordham's defense didn't go anywhere. It was a quick 3 and out. Coastal Carolina quickly punted it right back to Fordham, and that was sort of where we were at for most of the opening quarter after that initial drive from Coastal Carolina. However, the Chanticleers found themselves equaled on the scoreboard. Another series where the run game from the quarterback for Furman was a big part of the story, as he scampered for a couple of big plays, and eventually they punched it in the end zone. They tie it at 7. And from that point on, Coastal Carolina hit the accelerator as Deuce Bailey let it fly through the air. A 40-yard catch and run as Hinton was on the right side of it, and a rainbowed pass fell right into his lap as he raced into the end zone. And from there, he was able to cash it in for 6, and Coastal Carolina was off and running. Deuce Bailey, who started 0 for 5 in this ballgame, ends up going above 50% completion percentage, well on his way to yet another 300-yard game, at least on pace for it anyway, throwing for nearly 170 yards in the opening half in this one. Coastal Carolina used the defense again, another key turnover after the Chanticleers were stopped and did not find a way to capitalize on a short field. It was a short field, so they thought, for Fordham, as they had the ball right around the 40-yard line. However, the Chanticleers, after forcing a turnover deep in their own territory, they were able to do it in plus territory this time. That put Coastal Carolina right on the doorstep for, yep, another touchdown strike from Deuce Bailey, who has thrown 3 touchdown tosses into this opening half, as Bailey has been terrific as far as the yards go. He has found them in chunks, 183 through the air, passer rating over 176 in the first half. He's gotten it done. Chanticleers have also ran 37 plays, just 29 so far for Fordham. Turnovers, a big part of that story. It has cost Fordham 7 points on 2 takeaways from the Chanticleer defense, including that fumble where Fordham was going in for points. So it doesn't go as points off turnovers, but it prevented points to that Chanticleer defense. And other than that one touchdown drive, Coastal's defense has been really good. Gunnar Smith just 5 of 13 for 48 yards through the air, just 78 yards for Fordham on the ground in the opening half of play, as Coastal Carolina has outrushed them 110 to 78, 163 to 48 through the air, as the Chanticleers keep that balanced attack and, as you might expect, manage the clock well in the last 2 minutes to catapult their way to a 28-7 lead at the intermission. We'll step aside. When we come back, we'll take you around the rest of the country. Plenty of action on a busy college football Saturday here in week 2. We'll tell you about it when we return on the Coastal Carolina Sports Network.
2: Next. Hey, Alfie, what can I get for you?
3: Hey, Nora, just a nice latte, please. How was your weekend?
2: Not bad, thanks. Mainly working here. You?
3: Me? Well, I was battling gods in the afterlife realm, and after lunch, I fought mercenaries. Ooh, could I get oat milk with that latte, please?
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3: 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Ooh, and I'll grab an almond croissant, too.
2: Wait, what? 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
3: It happens on PS5.
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9: Chance to look at some scores ongoing from around the country as Kyle Rush here back with you inside of Brooks Stadium as halftime marches on. We'll start in the Palmetto State in Columbia. They are also in a lightning delay. So we hope it stays to the other two state schools and doesn't make its way to the coast. But South Carolina with a 24-3 lead over Towson. Tennessee has opened it up a little bit against Georgia Tech in Atlanta. That's 24-10. The Volunteers over the Yellow Jackets as they play on Nair. Plenty of Sun Belt action on this Saturday night as well as Marshall trails Middle Tennessee State as they come down the stretch in that football game, 20-14 midway through the third quarter. The Blue Raiders with the lead there. Kennesaw State on the wrong end of the score against Georgia State, who leads 28-3. Arkansas State all over West Georgia, 35-7. South Alabama trails by 4 against Tulane in the third quarter, but have the football and trying to come back from behind in that one. The marquee matchup of the night, Ohio State with a 20-3 lead over Texas as they hit the intermission in Austin. But perhaps the surprise, Louisiana Tech giving LSU a run. Sun Belt foe just down 3 at the break in Baton Rouge. As we continue on from Brooks Stadium, we get set with more of the halftime show with Ryan Beard on the way coming up shortly here on the Coastal Carolina Sports Network.
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1: Wrapping up the halftime report here from Brooks Stadium. Outstanding first half for Coastal, leading Fordham by a score of 28-7. Chris Berg and Lane Harris, Kyle Rush will check in with Joe Katz in just a couple of moments with head coach Ryan Beard. But Lane, I think, and matter of fact, before we get to that, let's head downstairs as Joe Katz has the head coach of the Chanticleers, Ryan Beard.
26: Coach, good to see you. Heck of a first half of football, a little bit different than the first 30 minutes last weekend. You were able to get a big defensive stop towards the end of the second quarter, and you put in a touchdown. How important was that to go up by four?
27: Yeah, we finally settled in. I mean, the clock management was really, really nicely done there to put the extra score on the board. We got to continue to do what we do. Get off the field on third down. Offense, run the ball effectively. Open up the lanes for some big explosive plays. We're going to be just fine. We got to mash the gas and go get them.
26: What'd you like about that defense there in the first 30 minutes?
27: They're flying around. It's still too many missed tackles. Not good enough. We got to be more detail-oriented and shut them out in the second half.
26: Coach, heck of a first half. Let's put this thing away.
27: Yes, sir. Sean Sub.
26: Again, that's Coach Beard. Obviously pleased. You know, took a little bit to settle in, as he kind of mentioned. Get an opportunity to do something on defense here. Get a stop and see if we can't continue to widen this margin, as we all would hope we would do, as the game weighs on and our bodies and our depth, you know, continues to weigh on a team that has traveled a whole bunch over the last, you know, few weeks. North Dakota State, Conway tonight. They'll be in Charlottesville next weekend. So, you know, obviously a tough hill to climb here for this Fordham ball club, but got to play sure, you know, hard, good tackling football, as Coach mentioned. You know, make this a quick possession. See if we can't get it back and then put more on the scoreboard. Do have to say, you know, I get that there are two other teams playing in the Palmetto State at 7:30 tonight. But you have witnessed the halftime show you witnessed the pregame festivities. I gave you a little taste of what it was like to be out there at Teal Town and our student tailgate. I have to say, for driving 2.5, 4.5 hours

0: that that keeps plays from getting from, you know, 3 yard gains to 8 yard gains. And if you put that offensive player on the field as soon as you make contact with him, it leads for a lot more punts than it does touchdowns.
1: Goes back to that out hit, out hustle mantra that
0: yes,
1: he has
0: is.
1: Built
0: yes,
1: as head coach in Missouri State, brought here. Basically, the BAM philosophy when Joe Moglia was here, there was only one rule sort of with the program: be a man here. It's excellence in everything you do, even as you pointed out, Lane, the little things that could develop if you don't pay attention into bad habits.
0: As I was walking from the press room to our location, you walked past a poster or a beautiful picture of Ryan Beard, and that's exactly what his quote is. We will do everything in this program with excellence.
1: Daniel Porto on to kick it off. Fordham won the opening coin toss, deferred their option until the second half. They'll work away from the new indoor, and Porto hits it sort of in the middle of the football, hits a low line drive that is fielded back inside the 5 yard line, across the 10, running left side across the 15, cutting back and breaking tackles, and now a little running room up across the 20 and taking it upfield. Nifty return, and looks like they may get it out to around the 25 yard line or so, and that is where Fordham puts it in play, first down and 10.
0: He ran about 75 yards for that 25 yard return from the low line drive kick. He changed directions three times.
1: Mm-hmm. And that is Lewis there, very nifty running back and kick returnee. And so first down and 10 for Fordham, coming out of a really good halftime show. We had the drone show again here tonight, which if you have yet to see it here at Brooks Stadium, you owe it to yourself to check out a game in which that will be the case. Actually did not get out to the 25, just pushed it out to the 20. And so that is where Fordham goes to work. First down and 10, again, coming towards us in our new perch in the Norman Fieldhouse. And back to work the Rams go. And it'll be a keeper for Gunnar Smith, trying to get to the outside. And he's going to make it a couple of yards before he's pulled down from behind.
0: Yeah, with a, he's reading that defensive end, putting it in the belly of Lewis, his running back, and he's deciding to pull it because, you know, he's been their most effective runner this whole game.
1: Actually leads them in passing clearly, but also in rushing yards with 41. He's able to scrub off three there before Jordan Thompson puts him on the teal turf. Second down and 7. This time on play action, Smith down the right sideline. He has a man out there, and that ball is caught. Boy, great reception. Good coverage back there, but pulled in by Noden Tracy, who has the touchdown tonight for Fordham. And he will be able to carry that into Coastal Carolina territory down near the Chanticleer 40.
0: Yeah, Jamarian Wayne got beat on the outside, and Tracy got behind him. And as that ball was coming in, yeah, again, I love to see defensive backs play the ball. Even when you're beat, if that receiver's looking back, guess what? The ball's coming, and all Jamarian had to do was just turn around, and it would have been him catching the ball.
1: So first and 10 for the Rams as they take it into enemy territory, and Gunnar Smith's going to keep it on a good play fake, and he'll run left side down the left sideline and smartly takes himself out of bounds just shy of the Coastal 20-yard line. He'll step out at the 23, but that's another first down and a good run on a terrific ball fake by Gunnar Smith.
0: Yeah, and that's backside defensive end not fulfilling his obligation in this defense because he had no blockers out there, but he saw the whole offensive line lead to the right-hand side where the running back was going. He pulled it at the last minute. Seeing who that is. That's Obi over there on that outside defensive end. You got to do a better job. You got to secure your position before you give it up and chase the play from behind.
1: Got to set that edge, right?
0: Yes, that's exactly what I meant to say.
1: So first down and 10. Here come the Rams trying to close this to a two-touchdown ball game. Smith back to pass. Throws it hard right side. And it is intercepted. Jamarian Wayne says, "You're not getting past me this time." And he picks that one off. A beautiful diving interception at around the Coastal 25-yard line. It'll be first down and 10. Chanticleer is following the third turnover of the night by Fordham.
0: Man-to-man defensive coverage on Ricky Gonzalez, their captain wide receiver. Gonzalez on a stop route about 10 yards down the line of scrimmage. Jamarian Wayne puts his foot in the ground, jumps in front of him, and makes the INT. Got me on the other side of the field on the fly route, but not on that stop.
1: Could not do any better. as Gunnar Smith throws his fifth interception of the season. And Coastal would take over its own 19 is where they spot the interception. And we will take a timeout. Just getting going. Third quarter of play, 12:46 to go. In

0: The third is Coastal 28, Fordham 7 on the Coastal Carolina Sports Network.
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0: Back to work. Shot clears, facing a second down and eight after a short run by Javon Edwards coming out of the timeouts. He was run down from behind by Andrew Osmond, and now Deuce Bailey's in trouble, and he is gobbled up and will be dumped right around the 20-yard line.
8: Yeah, that sack came from behind him, from number 46. That's Lorenzo Riddick, their starting buck, kind of a hybrid defensive end linebacker position. And we haven't seen anybody that Deuce sees take him down. Come, you can get him. And Riddick did on that play for the sack. Actually, that's not a sack. I think maybe a one-yard loss.
0: Yes. So to bring up third down and nine for Coastal, leading 28-7. Early moments, third quarter. Deuce Bailey, after the turnover, steps up at the pocket. Now flushed, throwing right side, and the ball is caught upfield. And that's going to be plenty for a first down across the 40 up near the 45-yard line. I believe that was Tristan Gardner on the reception.
8: He put Andrew Osmond in a blender. He had Javon Edwards out in the flat. And he actually looked like he was going to throw the ball to Edwards, and he threw it across his body over the middle of the field. What a throw by Deuce Bailey.
0: This kid has all the tools, just a redshirt freshman making his third career start. Keep that in mind. And he's already racked up six touchdown passes in two games for Coastal. To be Edwards' right tackle, bounces off a would-be tackler, and then is finally wrestled to the ground inside Fordham territory at the Rams' 43-yard line. Good hard run that time by the sophomore out of Aiken.
8: And Carmelo English is kind of hitting himself in the helmet because his defensive back came up and ended up making the tackle on that play. Carmelo's talking to himself, saying, if I kept with my block, he would have scored.
0: Run of 11 yards by Edwards. First down, Coastal. And they are at the Fordham 43-yard line, going towards the new indoor facility on play action. Back to pass, Bailey surveys the field, flush from the pocket. Deuce is going to roll to his right, and he will smartly get out of bounds, and it is hit late. Ooh, I guess it wasn't hard enough. Boy, yeah. He was bumped on the boundary. Getting over there and almost committing a silly penalty is Lorenzo Riddick, who forces him out of bounds.
8: Well, Riddick came up to him enough after he gets the first down to get him out of bounds. But if he explodes himself or forces himself into Deuce right there, you're definitely right.
0: So another first down run, this time by Deuce Bailey. And so Coastal on the move following the terrific interception to set this drive up by Jamarian Wayne.
8: Bailey's adjusting at the line of scrimmage on this play.
0: It worked from the pistol. Javon Edwards directly behind him. High snap, but Deuce handles it. Surveys, throws right side, and really nobody open. Good coverage in the secondary, and he has to unload it along the right sideline. Was looking for English.
8: Yeah, and Carmelo actually fell down coming out of his break, going to the sideline. I think if Carmelo does not fall down, he makes that catch. And again, a good cross-field throw by Deuce Bailey. Just showing off out there with that arm strength,
0: really
8: isn't he?
0: It's incredible. And sort of slight of build. You know, they list him at 6'1". I'm not sure he's quite that tall. And a buck 90. And he's going to drop back, heave it down the middle of the field towards the end zone, and it's incomplete. Boy, making a nice effort after it. Down there was Tristan Gardner, but it comes up empty in the end zone.
8: A little hand-to-hand combat out there with Justin Kabaka, one of their backup cornerbacks.
0: You know, I joked with Coach during the pregame chat we had with him. I said, how good a player was Deuce Bailey and Pop Warner? Because that's how long he and Deuce Bailey have had a relationship. And he said, yeah, he was pretty good. Could you imagine this kid at, what, 8, 9 years of age?
8: They couldn't touch him then. They can't touch him now. What a
0: throw. That ball is caught on a dart down the middle of the field. Colton Hinton flashes free.
8: Reeves?
0: He makes the reception.
8: Is that Reeves? No, that's Colton Hinton.
0: Mm-hmm.
8: I thought that was the backup tight end from North Myrtle Beach High School. But Colton Hinton, and we could see that from our location back here. There was a linebacker coming on a rush. Bailey stays cool in the pocket and throws it right over his head to a wide-open Hinton.
0: Give the offensive line a lot of credit, Tulane. Sometimes the pocket is broken down, but when Deuce has had time to stand in that perfectly formed pocket, he has made Fordham pay. And off, check that Dominic Lee nicely, and he'll sprint towards and break a tackle into the end zone. Touchdown! Shot of clears. What a run by Dominic Lee nicely. Bounced off a would-be tackler around the 10 and scrambles into the end zone to make it 34-7.
8: Everything going right for this Coastal offense right now. Running the ball, passing the ball. It's a good night to get a big win here.
0: And so Coastal trying to add to what is a dominating performance by the Sun Belt against FCS opponents dating back to 2022. The league, depending on what happens tonight with Troy and Alabama State, and of course our game, 64-0 during that span against FCS opponents. And again, Altion to attempt the extra point, and Nico booms another one up and good. And Coastal adds to the lead on a 9-play, 81-yard drive, 3.5 minutes off the scoreboard clock, an 18-yard touchdown run by Dominic Lee Nicely. That is his second TD run of the night. That one certainly a highlight reel one as he spins off a tackle at around the 8-yard line and scrambles in for the touchdown. Timeout on the field. With 9:15 to go, third quarter, the new score, Coastal 35, Fordham 7, the Coastal Carolina Sports Network.
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0: GFL is your environmental and waste recycling leader. 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Every yard the Shots gain on offense will mean a bigger donation to Children's Cancer Research here in Horry County. It's GFL Gains for Life. And right now the Shana clears up to 354 yards of total offense, leading 35-7.
8: Colton Hinton now with 101 yards receiving and a touchdown tonight for the Furman transfer.
0: And Leo Liptak's going to get a chance to kick this one off. It's a short kick that's fielded inside the 10-yard line and coming up the middle of the field out across the 20. And so Fordham once again backed up deep. But good to see Liptak get an opportunity, the freshman out of Austria, as we check in downstairs with not a freshman, Joe Katz.
19: Hey, I got to tell you guys, in between the 20s, Fordham's been able to move the football throughout the course of today's game. It's been our defense when we've been backed up, where he forced those turnovers, that has obviously been the difference. On that touchdown run from Dominique Lee nicely, I mean, I was at a perfect view. I mean, you could have drove the Southern Crown Bud Light mobile rooftop bar through that hole. And then once he got to the second and third portion of that defense, good luck trying to tackle that guy in open field.
0: So Gunnar Smith and company go back to work. First down at 10, backed up on their end of the field, trailing Coastal now 35-7. Smith surveys, throws right side, and hit his back out of the backfield. And that's over to Johan Lee Lewis. And he's going to take it upfield for a couple on the play.
8: Chris, we're getting a look at Azarel Justy, the transfer from Bryant University, playing that nickelback. Basically, he's covering the slot over here on the wide side of the field. Didn't get a chance to see him last week, so... Coach Beard starting to work in some other guys, other players on the defensive side of the ball.
0: Chase Jackson also in the ball game. Had two tackles last week against West Virginia. Redshirt sophomore out of Moody, Alabama.
8: Also number 99 in there for defense. That's the kid from DeMatha.
0: Inside handoff and not much running
8: Jordan,
0: over there.
8: Jordan Stevens, the freshman from DeMatha. Coastal grad and a former Bergman assistant coach, Dennis Casey, keeps me abreast of the DeMatha players up there.
0: His
8: son Luke is the offensive coordinator for DeMatha High School. And we've also got a receiver on this roster from DeMatha as well. Can't remember his name right off the top of my head, but I know number 99 is a big defensive end, 6'4", 245-pound, true freshman, Jordan Stewart.
0: Third down and 5 for Fordham at their own 28-yard line, and they're going to burn an early timeout here.
8: They can't afford to kick it back to us right now the way we're rolling offensively. But if you give it to us on that short of a field, it's one way or the other. Pick your poison.
0: So we will keep it here. So we're not going to go to break here and remind you our next broadcast will actually be Tuesday night. Joe Katz in downtown Conway with the Ryan Beard Coaches Show. Be sure and join Joe and Coach and a cast of hundreds of thousands at Shawnee's Pizza. Looking forward to that coming up still at 6 o'clock, Joe.
19: Yeah, looking forward to Tuesday night, no doubt, guys. I mean, it's gotten bigger and better here over the last couple of weeks, and you play some winning football and get a chance to come out. We have a new time. It'll start at 6:30.
0: This upcoming week,
19: yeah, you never know. We move, we're a moving target downtown Conway on Laurel Street. Probably better off for everyone that we move it an hour later. It turned out to be a great night on Tuesday. The weather cooperated, cooled down a little bit, had a breeze. We got the sound both outdoors and indoors and all different great vendors that support this program that I think got some new swag from one of the groups out there, and just a great time, and I'm looking forward to being out there this week.
8: As Cooler and the Gang says, there's a party going on right here.
0: Pass upfield, broken up. And that would have been close to first down yardage, but instead Rose reaches in and pries it free. And so Fordham unable to convert on third down once again.
8: Boy, you like that free safety that doesn't just fly out of there when he sees the pass. If everything's coming underneath you, there's no need for you to get back. No fly routes. And Rose stuck his nose up in there, saw that crossing route, and
20: separated that ball from the wide receiver.
0: That was Andrew Bond, young man out of White Knoll High School over in Lexington. Actually started his career at Nebraska, ran track and field there, also at South Carolina, doing the track thing before transferring to Fordham.
8: You got to launch your tackle out in front of him to catch him. He's fast.
0: And so once again, a punting opportunity, and hitting it away is Sansone, right to Robbie Washington. Backpedals on it, picks it up at the 23-yard line. Now blockers down the right sideline. Robbie dancing out of a tackle, staying on his feet, and finally wrestled to the ground. Upfield across the 45, up near midfield. Good return by Robbie Washington right there. And again, our next game broadcast after the coaches show coming up on Tuesday night at 6:30. We'll be on the air next Saturday from Delaware as Coastal takes on the Blue Hens. 9:30, the airtime. For the pregame show, 11:30 kick time. As we take a timeout here from Brooks Stadium, with 7:41 left to go in the third quarter, all Coastal tonight. Chanticleer is leading Fordham 35-7 on the Coastal Carolina Sports Network. 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
0: Hey, fans, you're going to want to stick around for the fourth quarter here at Brooks Stadium. If the Shots score 4 touchdowns in the fourth quarter, one lucky fan will win a brand-new Toyota RAV4 from Sparks Toyota. It's the Sparks Toyota RAV4 fourth quarter, brought to you by Sparks Toyota. And we want to thank Patrick Sparks and the gang over there, because, Lane, they've got their emblem on the field here at Brooks Stadium this year as well.
8: Yeah, what happens if we score 4 touchdowns in the third quarter?
0: I don't think there's a RAV3.
8: Okay.
0: But maybe there is, but this is a fourth quarter promotion only. As Coastal goes back to work, first down and 10 at their 49-yard line, and Deuce Bailey, looking down the field, and he and his wide receiver not on the same page. That was Carmelo Inglis. Inglis turned around to the last second, saw that ball whiz past him, incomplete, one of the rare bad throws we've seen tonight.
8: They took Carmelo, ran him in motion to the wide side of the field, and they had Osiris Ellison in a slot. They ran Robbie down and ran him on a post route and ran Ellison up the sideline. You're hoping they're going to bite on Ellison's route and Robbie will be wide open. He was, but the ball was underthrown by Depp Bailey.
0: Rayon Townsend into the ball game and squirts through a very, very tiny space and able to take it into Fordham territory. And Deuce Bailey fortunate to be able to get the handoff to him, Lane, as Rayon almost ran past him without the football.
8: Well, Breon's got his job on this play, and it ain't to wait on Deuce to give him the ball. he said, I got to hit this hole while it's open. Number two, put it in my belly, and if you don't, just fall in behind me, and I'll lead block for you.
0: Be third down, and let's call it five for Coastal. Chanticleer has been pretty good on third downs thus far tonight, 5 of 9. They lead it by a score of 35-7 midway through the third quarter. Snap to Bailey, and boy, that was doomed from the start.
8: Ellison came in motion, and he moved towards the line of scrimmage before the ball was snapped. He had a kind of a crackback block there on the defensive end as that run play was going to go to the left and try to get around that corner, and he just kind of jumped the gun.
0: Just the fourth penalty of the night enforced against Coastal after committing 10 last week against West Virginia. Most of them small penalties. Coastal 10 penalties for 60 yards a week ago. So far tonight, that'll be 4 penalties for 30 yards against the Chanticleers. Meantime, Fordham 6 for 45. So back Coastal up, third down at 10 now for Deuce Bailey and company. He'll spread the offense, and he's in trouble again. Flush from the pocket, rolling to his left, and he's just going to throw it in and over the head of the Coastal bench. And that'll bring up fourth down and a pretty good defensive series right there for the Rams.
8: Yeah, Coastal getting some backup offensive linemen in there. Number 55, Gavin McLaughlin in there on that series. Also couple other new offensive linemen, so that didn't work out too good for the Coastal offense on that series. 68, Mason Barton in for Daniel Jones as well. I knew there was two of them in there.
0: Roland Podesta, the Australian, back on to punt it away. Standing back deep once again is Lewis, as Podesta puts total leather, sidewinding punt that Lewis will watch hit in front of him and take an immediate left turn and actually back up a touch towards midfield.
8: Down inside the 10-yard line.
0: Ultimately, it'll roll down inside the 10, exactly.
8: Katz's call, pop up to shortstop. It's out of here.
0: Well, my apologies. Again, we're 125 yards away from there where that play landed. But I watched Lewis, and he never ran up as if he were going to field that ball. Well, he got away with it.
8: Well, the punt was low. It was a low line drive. We had a weird spin on it, and it hit. And by the time it hit, the Coastal coverage team was already down on it, and it just it must have just taken a nice bounce towards their end zone, because they're down inside right at the 10 or right inside.
0: Yes, 41-yard punt. Jamarian Lane down there to down it right on the 10. So first and 10 for Fordham. Offense has been stagnant. Had one nice scoring drive in the second quarter. That's been about all they've been able to muster. And it'll be a pass right side. Ball called and tackled immediately upfield across the 15-yard line. And again, it appears that Noden Tracy is going to be his favorite target tonight.
8: Tackle made again by Travis Roman, who had the interception earlier in this ball game. Again, getting into the second team defensive backs. Both starting safeties in there. Number 23 is Justy. They've got Justy. Oh, I'm sorry. Justy's still playing that nickelback position. Bailey covering the slot receiver.
0: So Fordham will break the huddle. And this time we're going to see Tariq Denson into the ball game once again, the young man out of Upper Marlboro, Maryland, in the backfield. And he's going to get the call and take it right side. Not much running room, tough sledding tonight on the ground for Fordham, with the exception of Gunnar Smith, their quarterback, who actually leads them in rushing with 61 yards on the ground.
8: Our defensive line is so much bigger, so much deeper this year, and against an undermanned Fordham squad, they've just been able to assert their dominance. And with, you know, basically the two long runs that their quarterback Gunnar Smith's had, they've really done nothing on the ground.
0: Football out to the 19. Let's call it third down and a long one. Does that work from the shotgun again? Gunnar Smith will take the snap, hand it off right tackle, and pushing the pile ahead. And it appears, from here, he got the first down across the 20.
8: One of the things I noticed about Smith with his effectiveness is running the ball, as he had in the first half. Even with this team down 4 touchdowns in this ball game, he's continuing out his fakes.
0: Yep.
8: He's a point. When he rides that back in there, and he pulls it out, and he puts his hands on his chest, and he runs to the runs away from the play. And that can make a linebacker or a defensive back freeze for a second. That can mean the difference between a small play and a big play.
0: Lewis back in there at tailback to the right of Gunnar Smith on first down and 10 for Fordham at its own 21-yard line. Smith back to pass, throwing left side. That ball is caught and fighting forward, slipping out of a tackle and a nice run after the catch. And that's a nice little gain out there. And once again, that's going to be Andrew Bond, young man out of White Knoll.
8: Tackle made by Justy. Actually, Justy missed the tackle, got up, and he fell right back into his arms again.
0: Ran down a track athlete. That's pretty well done.
8: Now Jesse's got some size. He's 6'3", 210, out there covering slot backs. You got to be an athlete to do it at that size.
0: So second down.
8: Bond's kind of got it. Run right past you.
0: Exactly. Second down and short now for Fordham from its own 30-yard line. Coastal leading 35-7. Smith in trouble. Breaks away for a moment, and he'll not get away the second time. And another Food Lion sack to get back for Coastal.
8: That big number 90 in there, Reggie Jean, transfer from Northern Illinois.
0: And Coastal starting to roll up the sack numbers.
8: 6'3", 305. He hurts when he falls on you.
0: There's no doubt. And so instead of second down and short, it's now third down and long for Fordham. And the final 2:50 of the third quarter, Coastal with a touchdown in the first quarter, but broke it open with three scores in the second. Lead 28-7 at the break. They've added a touchdown here in the third. And Fordham just trying to convert on third down. And, again, they're going to have to burn a timeout. Took them too long coming out of the huddle to get up there. And it'll be a 30-second timeout. That'll give us an opportunity to throw it back downstairs. Check in with Joe Katz.
19: Yeah, you got to say during this second half of the score, what it is, as Lane mentioned a little while ago, we got some backups in, some third stringers in, and despite the fact that we got that sack a few plays earlier, our backup Mike Braxton Starnes, talk about coaching guys up, and Coach Beard mentioned coming out of the tunnel at halftime that, you know, we wanted to shore up some tackling, and Starnes kind of got knocked off the ball handler a little while ago, and afterwards, right immediately after the play, you could see him kind of get down and practice formation and work his way through mentally, to drive those legs and wrap the ball handler to try and bring him down to the ground. Just again, something to think about when you talk about how heady and what Coach Beard's meant to this team, to think about those fundamentals immediately after the play.
8: Yeah, Starnes is a guy that came here from Missouri State, so he's been with Beard for a while, so he knows the importance he puts on tackling.
0: Third down, flush from the pocket. Smith throwing down the right sideline, and it's incomplete. Boy, Coastal's bench wanted another pick. Getting a touch greedy is Coach Beard over there. Instead, it falls incomplete. Miles Woods in coverage to bring up fourth down.
8: Also over there, Travis, the kid. Travis Roman.
0: Been all over the place here.
8: He has. He backs up Jamarian Wayne. Not the greatest guy to back up. This is a guy that's going to get his snaps. But it's nice to know that you got a guy over there that can play that cornerback position just as good as number two can.
0: Whose decision do you think this was? Carmelo English now back deep to return the punts. Not Robbie Washington.
8: Oh, yeah. Robbie's lip's sticking out right now.
0: Carmelo's going to come over and watch it hit well shy of him. And it takes a tremendous Fordham hop. It almost appeared as if the Rams had touched it, but instead rolls down to about the 22.
8: You know what Robbie's saying right now? Coach, I'd have caught that. I wouldn't let that ball bounce, Coach.
0: You stuck Carmelo out there, the Phoenix City, Alabama native. He should have run over and caught that ball.
8: He did give up about 20 yards on that roll. Robbie won't let him forget about it either.
0: And that's the one thing you won't forget.
8: He did touch it.
0: I thought so.
8: They did touch it up at the 40 because that ball was all the way down to about the 25.
0: It appeared that it took a weird bounce, and I thought it had touched one of the Fordham punt team members, and it indeed did. So Coastal would take over up near their 40-yard line with 2:17.
8: Trey Guerra in at quarterback.
0: Well, we get to see Trey Guerra in here for the first time this season, transfer from Tyler Junior College. And you think Deuce Bailey had some gaudy numbers. Wait till we talk more about Trey here in a second.
8: Also, Jaden Allen Hendricks, a kid from Irmo that transferred in from Oklahoma State.
0: They work from the pistol, and it'll be Jaden Allen Hendricks right side. A huge lane opens up for him, and he gallops forward across the 45 up to the 47.
8: I tell you, after taking on Townsend, Edwards, and Nicely, How about 6'2", 235 coming at you late in the third quarter when you're trying to get on the bus and get out of town?
0: Last season at Tyler Junior College, Trey ranked first nationally among JC quarterbacks in completions with 216, second in passing yards, and third in passing touchdowns with 24. He's not going to get a chance to throw it here as he hands off to Alan Hendricks again, and he sidewinds his way Fordham territory and slips down near the 30-yard line. What a terrific run. And I just love the way Jaden Alan Hendricks runs the football lane. It is straight up. You're going to have to hit him low.
8: There were some business decisions made on that run. He had linebackers and defensive backs bouncing off of him. But what does it say about Coastal Carolina, Chris? We can go out and get one of the top quarterbacks in JUCO football to come to our program.
0: He was terrific a season ago. There's no question about it. Actually started his career at Central Arkansas, migrated over to Tyler Junior College, which is an amazingly good junior college, and he'll throw it over the middle, and this ball is deflected just inside the hash marks on the left sideline. He was trying to hook up with Carmelo.
8: Yeah, Carmelo was well covered over there by number four, Kamari Ty, they got 23 true freshmen on this roster. And Kamari Ty is one of them. He's from Cincinnati, Ohio, and he did a good job of staying right in Carmelo's back pocket, reached in at the last second, and knocked that one away.
0: Joe Conlon in his ninth season at Fordham, if they can still be patient with him, considering he's only won three games the last 2 years, if they can be patient with him and these players stick with him, this might be a really good football team in a year or so at the Patriot League. As Garrow will drop back, he's in trouble, and he's going to go down. They get to him. He couldn't escape the way Deuce did, and he's going to be sacked. One of the rare times that they've been able to put some pressure, and they get in there in a hurry. It looks like Riddick was back there to cause some problems for Trey Guerra.
8: A piece of Pomele in at center right now, number 58. Transfer from Central Michigan, 6 foot, 295 pound. Went to high school in American Samoa. He's got the long hair, Chris.
0: Yes.
8: You know that.
0: No, without a doubt. Third down and 15. Guerra back to pass. Sets his feet, throwing right side, and just airmails his intended target out in the flat and really didn't have an opportunity as he had pressure in his face again. Jaden Allen Hendricks, the intended target.
8: Yeah. Trey looks like he was locking onto that second read a little too long. He looked to his first one. It wasn't there. He looked to his second one. He knew he had the third one out in the flat, and he stayed on that second one a little too long. If you don't have it on the first and the second, go as quick as you can to the third and get you a positive play out of it. Coastal with a long field goal attempt here. Is this a 55-yarder?
0: Cavanias Alti will come on and attempt a lengthy, lengthy one for the left-footed kicker at South Carolina State. He was tremendous, and he buries this one into the air, and it's good!
8: Is that a Coastal record?
0: We'll have to check
8: 55
0: that.
8: 55 yards?
0: He just blistered that football.
8: Que pasa al ti?
0: You could hear that explosion off his foot, and the left footer narrowly missed right down the middle. He just buried it through, and Coastal adds to the lead. Now Chanticleer is up 38-7. What a kick.
8: The only thing I could think of is that Josh Hoke used to have some long ones back in the day, but I don't know if he ever got over 55 yards on one. You got the record book there, Chris?
0: I don't have that one handy, but I do have the last time. At a 50-plus yard field goal, Felipe LaForge hit one against Georgia Southern at 51. This one officially, as Lane pointed out, 55 yards.
8: That might be a record, folks.
0: To go back in, that might be a question for Mike Uva. I'll give Mike something to do.
8: Mike might argue with that. I don't need anything else to do, Chris.
0: But Nico with a tremendous leg, and there was no question they were going to run him out there and give him an opportunity, and he just blistered that one into the air, and it's now 38-7 Coastal. And now Porto puts his strong leg into it and drives it back to about the 2-yard line, and here they come upfield.
8: Whew, body's flying all over the place.
0: Just nowhere to go on the return. Great coverage by Coastal Wind special teams. And the Chanticleers will run out a lot of their frontline guys to play special teams. Ryan Beard believes in special teams extremely, extremely well.
8: I'm going to text Mike. So you keep talking.
0: Okay, you do that.
8: Oh, it is? Oh, you already? Okay. Kyle's already taken care of that for me.
0: Uh-huh.
8: Why am I trying to do Kyle's job? Kyle is on that.
0: That's what he's up here for.
8: And his fingers are younger and quicker than mine, definitely in the text mode.
0: Yeah, it would have taken you and I 10 minutes to find Mike's number, first off.
8: Well, I got his number. All right, come on, D. Let me show me something here. We got some new guys in the game here. Let's see who got on the field here.
0: From the Fordham 14-yard line, first down and 10. And Smith's going to keep it himself, and Coastal did a nice job to run him down on the right sideline. As Miller Smith starting to slowly get up this time. He's been taking a pounding of late.
8: And he took a shot from Pulliam that time as well.
0: And that'll be the end of the third quarter here from Brooks Stadium in Conway. All Chanticleers here tonight in the home opener, and it's been a dandy one to this point. Coastal leads Fordham 38-7. Stick around. The fourth quarter presented by Sparks Toyota coming your way next on the Chanticleer and Coastal Carolina Sports Network.
11: Next. Hey, Alfie, what can I get for you?
12: Hey, Nora, just a nice latte, please. How was your weekend?
11: Not bad, thanks. Mainly working here. You?
12: Me? Well, I was battling gods in the afterlife realm, and after lunch, I fought mercenaries. Ooh, could I get oat milk with that latte, please?
11: Yeah, of course.
12: And then Sunday was mostly fighting supervillains. So a pretty chill weekend. Oh, and I'll grab an almond croissant, too.
11: Wait, what? That didn't actually happen, right?
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3: Coastal Carolina, the 35-7 lead at the end of three. Other Sun Belt scores. Arkansas State in command over West Georgia. South Alabama, final minute, trails Tulane by 4. Georgia State up 2 scores against Kennesaw State. Marshall, Mid-Tennessee State, a good one. The Thundering Herd have taken an 8-point lead with 2.5 to play. And outside of the league, Ohio State with a 23-3 lead over Texas. But another potential upset brewing. Oregon State and Texas Tech are tied at 21 with 4 to go in the third. Chris and Lane, back to you.
8: What kind of odds could you gotten on a parlay that Oregon would lose and Oregon State would win? That would have been a good one right there.
0: Well, if you bet on Nico Cavadia-Salty with the school record for a field goal attempt lengthwise, you'd be right. In just his second game in a Coastal uniform, he eclipses Massimo Biscardi and also Alex Catron. They had a 53-yarder against Eastern Michigan and Gardner-Webb, respectively. Alty's 55-yarder just a couple of moments ago, now a brand-new school record.
8: Never thought I'd see that tonight. But, hey, when you're up 35-7, it's time to break some records.
0: And that would have been good from probably 58.
8: Yeah, we might need to
0: get it cleared the crossbar by a couple of yards.
8: Gets, give us an estimate on that, maybe, how far that thing got over the bar.
0: So we get back to work to begin the Sparks Toyota Round fourth quarter. And it's been all Coastal tonight. They lead 38-7. And back to pass in trouble, stepping up, and he's going to go down again. He's been sacked for, I believe, the fifth time tonight. Coastal gets another sack to give back. The Coastal defense just dominant. Ahmad Poole with the sack this time.
8: That might be Ahmad's second one today. I think he had one early in the first quarter. And he came up off that top pile. He was fired up. Now they're going to have to punt it away to us.
0: Actually, Coastal's fourth sack of the night, Lane. I beg your pardon.
8: I'm sorry. I thought it was fourth down. It's only third.

0: Chanticleer defense has been terrific here throughout the ballgame. Emil James back in at tailback, off to the left to Gunnar Smith, who's had a tough night here. He'll take the snap, hand it off to James, running right side, and then just trying to get some breathing room to be able to punt it away once again for Dominic Sansone.
1: I'm misleading you, Chris. I've completely lost the down marker. Yep, it was fourth. It was fourth.
0: Yeah, it'd be a lot easier for us if they were on the home sideline, I think.
1: Ooh, wait a second. they're taking off Justy. The two of his teammates kind of picked him up and carried him off, kind of favoring a lower body injury. So hopefully that young man's just now getting into his first game at Coastal Carolina, playing well, breaking up a pass earlier.
0: Yeah, we'll check in with Joe Katz after the punt here. As Sansone will hit it away. Another low line drive that English will field this time. Bobbled it as a juggling catch. Now steps out of a tackle. Running between the numbers, left side. And he is wrapped up and will be slung backwards just shy of the 30-yard line of Fordham. But Coastal's going to have terrific field position to begin their next series.
1: Boy, that punt came off his foot like a pass, a wobbly pass going down the field. Carmelo caught it, bobbled it. Caught it again and made a nice return. Coastal Carolina's punt return team's going to have some nice stats tonight as Robbie Washington and Carmelo Anthony are putting up some good numbers. There's a ram down on the field right in front of their bench.
0: That is number 24. Check that. But first, let's check in with Joe Katz down on the sideline, see if we can get an injury update from Coastal's perspective. Joe?
2: Hey, sorry, guys. I was just congratulating our field goal kicker for breaking his school record with that 56-yard kick just a moment ago. 25, I believe, was the injury here. Looks like it's just a cramp here. 23. Looks like it's a cramp. He's up. He's walking around. He just totally tightened up on that right leg side.
1: That's Justy.
2: Yeah, he's getting the hydration, a little packet of juice, and he should be good to go here if the number gets called again.
1: A little squeeze box, little, and he's ready
0: go-go juice. That little go-gurt stuff. It's good stuff. And again, injured player down for Fordham as well.
1: Is that their tight end, number 24?
0: Yep.
1: That's it.
0: Oh, that's Chris Tuck.
1: Yep.
0: The second. As they attend to him. Now to give us a second to remind you, they're going to take a break. Thank you, Kyle. We'll take that break as well. Step out, as we've got an injury timeout on the field. With 13:44 left to go in the ballgame, it's all Coastal tonight. Chanticleer's lead 38-7. Coastal Carolina Sports Network.
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1: Just when you thought you've seen it all, you've seen it all.
0: Big glove boxing.
1: Big glove boxing in the corner of the end zone.
0: And Joe Katz did not participate, but was down there. Who actually came away with the victory there, Katz?
2: I'm going to go, guy, there was red gloves, right? I think the guy with the red gloves, or were there not red gloves? I was just, one, trying to figure out and digest as this play gets underway with a run through the middle. During the last timeout, they had another drone show in between quarters, and they did a great job commemorating the 25th remembrance of 9/11 with a huge patriotic drone show there between the third and the fourth quarter. Yeah. So, again, I mean, it's got for everybody here at the park. In terms of good football and some entertainment, even when the game's not going on in between the sidelines.
1: Now, backup offensive lineman Christian Loaiza, Jonathan Ashley in there on this next series.
0: Jaden Allen Hendricks with a gain of 8 to set Coastal up in second down and short. They'll snap it back to Guerra once again. He'll hand off right tackle and searching the pile inside the 25-yard line. Going to be close.
1: Now, why are you running Hendricks on an outside zone?
0: Yeah, no, keep him between the tackles.
1: That's for these first three guys we got. Number 25, put his head down and plow into somebody.
0: Well, and he comes up a yard shy of the first down. So it's third and short here for Coastal to work on their third down conversion percentage tonight. 5 of 11 is CCU this evening, approaching 400 yards of total offense. Trey Guerra in for his second possession. He'll hand off to Allen Hendricks. Darts out of one tackle in the backfield, cuts to his right and takes it inside the 10 and rumbles all the way down to the 8-yard line. First down and goal, Coastal.
1: Well, you can see him get excited when he broke through that first level of defense and then got behind a block wide receiver blocking on the outside edge, and he tried to cut it to the outside, but the Fordham defense caught up with him.
0: Had a Fordham player shaking up momentarily, got up as the whistles stopped play. So Coastal will regroup, get in the huddle, and face first and goal from the 9-yard line. Chanticleer is trying to go over the 40-point plateau.
1: See if we can get Goldie Lawrence a touchdown reception here. This is a guy that had one catch tonight for 11 yards, and that was early in the game. He's drawing single coverage out here on the outside from Justin Kabaka. See if Trey throws one up for him here.
0: Instead, it'll be a handoff right between the tackles, and fighting his way is Allen Hendricks. He'll take it down to the 4, and that's why you run him between the tackles. Yeah. He took 3 maroon jerseys with him down inside the 5.
1: That's what put me out of football at a young age.
0: Guys like him.
1: Tackling guys that are 250 pounds coming at you. There was a fullback at North Carolina when I walked on there at free safety named Billy the Horse Johnson. He was 6 foot tall and weighed 300 pounds. And he had thighs bigger than my waist.
0: I'm guessing he didn't get that nickname.
1: You had to hit him in the thighs to get him down, because if you hit him high, he'd just run over you. And he used to fuss at me all the time. Lane, why you hit me so low?
0: Second down and goal. Hand off, and Allen Hendricks runs into the end zone. Touchdown, Chanticleer.
1: Irmo in the house.
0: Jaden Allen Hendricks with his first TD run of the night. And now we've got, say, Frakes, and boy, helmets flying everywhere. Penalty markers going all over the place underneath the goalpost down here just below us. And I think some of the frustration now for Fordham starting to spill over, not just for this ball game, but the way the season has started for them.
1: Yeah, we don't have enough students in the student section to help us out on that end.
0: No, most of them have gone to do other things on this Saturday night here in Conway. And Ryan Beard coming out to get an explanation as to what happened. Not sure who lost their helmet, but we did have a Chanticleer helmet pop off in the fracas.
1: Is that Kopic, number 8? Hey, guess who's a leading rusher for Coastal Carolina? Jaden Allen Hendricks with 58 yards, and now now a tutty to go with it. Guy hadn't been on the field but about five minutes.
0: Exactly.
1: That's what happens when you get a big lead. You feed the horse this time of the game.
0: And Fordham's had a player ejected
1: number
0: from
1: six.
0: The ball game. Yep.
1: Number six.
0: Alonzo Riddick.
1: That's their
0: sophomore out of Hempstead, New York.
1: That's their Buck linebacker. No, that's his brother.
0: Yes.
1: 46 or six?
0: Six.
1: Oh, Alonzo. Yeah, that's the defensive back, cornerback.
0: And so Cavanilla Salty will come on now after setting the Coastal Carolina field goal record for distance with a 55-yard make.
1: Actually, Mike Ubas said that was a 56-yarder in his text.
0: Okay.
1: In his text to us. So,
0: well, they put up 55 on the stats, but heck, I'll take 56. I doubt Nico would argue with that.
1: How does that work? If it's over the 55-yard line, it becomes a 56?
0: That is correct.
1: Okay. Well, that's probably what it was.
0: And it was officially, you're right, a 56-yard field goal. So, well done. And now Alti tacks on the extra point as well. And Coastal, after a brief five-play, 32-yard drive in 2 minutes and 47 seconds, adds to the lead. A five-yard touchdown run by Jaden Allen Hendricks. And Coastal increases its advantage to 45-7. Thought the White Hat asked for the timer to come out.
1: Now these guys are ready to go.
0: Yep, nope.
1: These guys are ready.
0: I think
1: ready
0: we're just going to keep playing. Now here it comes. Finally coming out, so we will take a timeout as well. We'll pause for a local break. It's Coastal 45, Fordham 7. And from Play Flag Sports, you're listening to Coastal Carolina Football.
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1: Hey, and ESPN will be here, won't they?
0: That next,
1: what Joe Katz
0: in
1: said,
0: 2 weeks.
1: In 2 weeks on Thursday night. Get the kids, come out. Matthew Berry and company?
0: Yeah.
1: Get on, go big time with them. He's got a new kicker in there, don't we, Chris?
0: This is Leo again, I believe.
1: Yeah.
0: Leo Liptak, the young man.

0: Toyota.
1: What bucket did they pick that ticket out of?
0: I don't know. I'd like to sign up for that myself. This team may do that. So on second down, handoff running left side and a little bit of a crease, bringing the football forward.
1: That's a freshman running back in there with his freshman quarterback, Barrett Fallon, freshman from San Antonio, Texas. Not even on our 2D.
0: And actually is wearing...
1: a 16.
0: Yep. They've got him listed as 17 here on the roster we got before the game. So I'm going to assume that's not Michael Dotcher, their long snapper.
1: No.
0: That they've got
1: in
0: running the football. As we dig deep into both teams' benches here late in this ball game, handoff again left side, and that's going to be close for you. Should be enough for you first down.
1: It is.
0: For Barrett Fallon.
1: Fallon only, see what is he, 5'10", 195 pounds. He doesn't look like he weighs an ounce over 165.
0: No, he has slight a build.
1: But he hit that hole hard.
0: And it does not get any easier for Fordham. They'll be on the road next weekend as well, wrapping up a three-game road swing to begin the season for them after their home loss to Colgate. They'll be at William and Mary next weekend. They are testing their budget this season for sure in travel. As a handoff left side, good run out near the 40-yard line by Fallon. It'll aim first, the longest trip, I should say, furthest west that Fordham had ever been, believe it or not, in their nearly 125 years of collegiate football out to North Dakota State. First time they'd ever played inside, too.
1: Well, that Patriot League is almost entirely East Coast football. They've been around for almost 40 years.
0: And so now on second down.
1: There's 14.
0: Cut back there. Right side.
1: That's Denson, another freshman.
0: Yep. And Tariq Denson will take it upfield and scrub off a few more yards in the middle of the field. And Fordham just trying to burn clock and get this game to its finish as quickly as they can with 8:20 left to go. Clock running Coastal 45, Fordham 7. Chanticleer's led 7-0 after the first. Broke it open with a 21-point barrage in the second quarter and led 28-7 at the break. And they have shut out the Rams here in this second half. So Cologne in the shotgun, off to his left is Denson. He'll drop back to pass here as the pressure throwing down the field into double coverage.
1: We got it to go.
0: I think we got another interception. Let's see.
1: Way that bench exploded over there.
0: And yes, we do. Another pick over on the left sideline.
1: That's Justy, I think. No. Is it 33 or 23? Yeah, that's the new kid. Zeke Marshall, true freshman out of Anderson, South Carolina, coming up with a pick from the safety position. 6'5", 195. I love the length of our DBs, and they are playing ball tonight.
0: And making some superb catches. Look at this one as they show the replay across the way, and he's able to pick that one off in midair. And so Coastal will go back to work offensively and take over inside their own territory with Trey Guerra again. And also
1: got a new running back in there, 21. Got to go to the.
0: And he's going to get the handoff left side, and he's upended across the way. That's Kente Edwards.
1: Senior running back, 5'9", 197, from Annandale, New Jersey.
0: Everybody getting a chance to play here tonight. When we see Joe Katz run out there, we know we're in good shape. Katz, get your helmet ready down there.
2: Hey, fellas, I think I needed a Kevlar vest like our old friend Hart Knox, one of our officers with our Department of Public Safety, is to come up with us on the road all the time. He was right in the middle of that scuffle just a moment ago, and he got a great video off his body camera.
0: Oh,
2: I mean, he was in the midst of the ruckus, and he was not expecting that. Kind of just came to him, and I guess that's how it goes when you work in his line.
0: Edwards down the left sideline, explodes into Fordham territory. What a run by Kente Edwards. Penalty marker down behind the play.
1: Also, Nathan Schuessler in there at wide receiver, Carolina Forest High School product.
0: Unfortunately, a hold on the edge is going to cancel out that nifty run. And boy, what a burst of speed we saw from Edwards.
1: Yeah, when you turn that corner and you don't see anybody there, you get a little excited. Start putting them up and down real quick.
0: Hey, Coach, I can do this thing, too, out of the back.

0: backfield. What's Javon got that I don't, other than more PT?
1: Well, that is a deep running back room over there. But over the course of a 12-game season with extra games added on for bowl or playoffs, there's no telling what could happen. You got to be ready when your number's called.
0: And this is an opportunity here, obviously, with the game not on the line, Coastal leading 45-7 as we turn under 7 minutes left to play. Trey Guerra in there. He's going to toss it out to Edwards' right side. Gets a block on the corner. Decides to sidewind his way through traffic and picks up a few yards off that right side.
1: Also, Chris, they got another true freshman in there, Jaden Johnson, a 6'2", 175-pounder from Texas City, Texas. Also, Tristan Glass, a sophomore wide receiver from Copperas Cove, Texas. 6'6", 205. How about the length?
0: Kylan Butler off the Coastal men's basketball staff loves that kid. Loves his size. Loves everything about Tristan Glass.
1: Yeah, you keep him away from him. He's a football player. We don't need him defecting over to the basketball team.
0: I'm wondering if that might be part of the love. I'm not sure. So Coastal facing third and long. Snap it back to Gary. He's going to chance to unload one. Dumps it off short. Ball is caught.
1: Schuessler.
0: It sure is. And he runs. Oh, come on. He got through a nice little hole created on the edge, but it appears another hold against Coastal is going to cancel that one out. And was that Tristan on the corner with the block? Jaden Johnson, actually. I think he's going to be called for the hold.
1: That's got to, if I'm not mistaken, that's Schuessler's first catch as a Chanticleer.
0: And it's going to be wiped out.
1: Too bad.
0: And he made a nice move, too.
1: He did.
0: You want to talk about a deep room.
1: Yeah.
0: The wide receiving room at Coastal may be as deep as we have perhaps ever seen here. I mean, there are a lot of talented kids just not getting much playing time because the kids in front of them are just that much more talented.
1: Yeah, but that's the way you got to play this game. You got to load up on talent and use them all.
0: So Guerra and company going in reverse. Trey's going to run the delay and hand it off right between the tackles and bobbing and weaving his way upfield. Good little run there by Edwards. And that'll bring up a fourth down situation for Coastal. Maybe too far for Nico to kick this one.
1: What do you think? Got the wind to his back coming this way.
0: This is true.
1: What yard line's the ball on?
0: Well, it's on our side of the 50, so you're talking probably in the neighborhood of 70 yards. That might be pushing it.
1: 67 might be pushing it, yeah. I don't think he cleared it by that crossbar by 12 yards earlier. Is this a new punter in, or is that still Podesta?
0: He'll get the snap, hit it away with his right leg, pop it up in the air, wobbly kick. We'll hit inside the 20, roll inside the 15,
1: wow,
0: roll inside
1: look
0: the
1: at
0: 10,
1: this. Look
0: roll
1: at this.
0: Inside the 5, roll out at the 3. Well done. That is about as well done as you could possibly do it at the 4-yard line officially is where they'll spot that kick. And that's going to get us to a timeout, so we will step out as well. Final 5:08 of the ball game. It's been all Coastal tonight. Chanticleer is set to improve to 1-1 on the year as they lead Fordham 45-7 on the Coastal Carolina Sports Network.
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4: 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Hey, Alfie, what can I get for you?
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4: 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Mainly working here. You?
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0: Hey folks, welcome to the city of Conway, where Teal Nation and hometown pride come together. Just minutes from CCU, Conway offers historic charm, local restaurants and shops, beautiful riverfront views, and something happening all year long. 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Shots up. Chris Bergen, Lane Harris, Joe Katz, and Kyle Rush. Glad to have you with us tonight from Brooks Stadium, where Coastal is set to pick up another season-opening home victory.
1: Seventh straight season, I think.
0: Yep,
1: let's go all the way back to the Eastern Michigan loss here back in 2019 before Coastal lost a home opener.
0: That NFL team that they brought in, at least NFL yeah. size.
1: A guy named
0: grief.
1: Max Crosby
0: Those
1: playing defensive end
0: huge.
1: For them. Nobody knew about him, but they know about him now.
0: 45-7, Chanticleer is with the lead. Final 4 minutes of the ball game. Stick around, post-game show coming up next with Kyle Rush. Joe Katz will be over here inside the field house.
1: George Stevens, the freshman from DeMatha, had Barrett Fallon just literally slip right under him out of his grasp.
0: He tried to crawl into a hole somewhere.
1: Yeah, with a quarterback ball, because Dylan, Jordan was all over him.
0: So bring up third down. How about this defense tonight? Fordham just 2 of 10 on third down conversion opportunities. And let's see what they're able to do here on third and long for quarterback Crew Cologne. Awkward snap. He's just going to give it straight ahead, and Barrett Fallon plunges into the pile, and he's going to be right at the sticks, but didn't quite make it, so it's going to be fourth down.
1: Yeah, you know, I don't think you let your freshman quarterback put it up against the way we've been rushing the passer here in the second half, and the Coastal Carolina defense is going to walk off the field. And we get to return another punt here. We had a good night. We had 5 punt returns for 91 yards, and Robbie Washington leading the way with 4 returns for 76. Carmelo with 15 yards on his only return. Who's back there now?
0: It's Colton Hinton. Going to get a chance to return.
1: Get in a party, Colton.
0: And so he'll await the punt once again from Sansone. And this is best That's effort of the
1: no
0: night.
1: Doubt.
0: Colton says, of course, when I come out to return a kick, you hit it 60 yards.
1: Yeah, it's the first time we've seen a punt returner backpedal as soon as that ball came off the foot of their punter.
0: Sansone with a beautiful kick that Colton gets away from and watches it bounce inside the 40, and Coastal will set up shop first and 10 at the 37, it appears.
1: We kind of joked about having Sansone as one of our players to watch. That's his 8th punt of the game.
0: We've gotten to watch him. He just hasn't executed what we saw.
1: He actually hit the long one for 52 right there.
0: Mm-hmm.
1: He's had 2 50-plus-yard punts. But I'm sorry, his average is 44.5. So on paper, it looks good. But we've done a good job of taking those punts and running them back and getting good field position.
0: And Coastal will go to its third quarterback of the night, and that's Trevor Jackson. And when you see Trevor, if you've not seen Coastal yet this year, when you see him get off the bus, the 6'3", 215-pound redshirt sophomore out of Winter Garden, Florida, he looks like a player. Transfer from Arkansas.
1: Looks like a linebacker.
0: Also
1: looks
0: from Florida State.
1: He's a big boy.
0: And he scrambles to his right, and we hit the 2-minute timeout. And that'll get us to our final timeout of the evening here in game action. 2 minutes left to play from Brooks Stadium. It is Coastal Carolina 45, Fordham 7. As we pause for this timeout on the Coastal Carolina Sports Network.
8: 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How was the weekend?
9: Great. Battled gods, stopped an international cartel threat, then spent Sunday fighting supervillains. So, pretty calm, to be honest.
8: Wait, that happened?
9: It happens on PS5.
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4: Final 2 minutes here for Brooks Stadium. Coastal on its way to evening up its record at 1-1. As Trevor Jackson in at quarterback now, replacing Trey Guerra. And going to hand it off, right tackle.
5: Number 26.
4: Fighting forward.
5: Go to the roster.
4: Have to go back to the roster.
5: That's not Chase Jackson. That would be Daylon Alexander, redshirt junior running back from Pflugerville, Texas. 5'10", 225. That's a tight package. Uh-oh. That's one of our offensive linemen down there. 55. That's going to be Gavin McLaughlin.
4: And that is not what you want to see late in a blowout victory. Have one of your guys get shaken up. And while the athletic training staff checks in on him, we go downstairs one more time before we hit the postgame show. Check in with Joe Katz.
6: Yeah, it was great to be able to join you guys here tonight, finally, after getting everything hashed out earlier this afternoon. We'll take a timeout on the field, so I don't know if you have one left, but you know, we came here with the mission, right? And that was to win a football game and against a team that, you know, we thought that we were probably bigger, faster, stronger on paper. You know, we showed that. Obviously, when the coaches look at the film, plenty to clean up on, but I thought another step towards where we want to go as the season progresses. We get one in the win column, first for Coach Beard, and then we'll suit back up next week for an early start against Udell, a team that likes to throw the ball around the yard on the road, 11:30 a.m. start, so I really think next week will be that sort of litmus test. Mm-hmm. Two games in, kind of figured we'd be 1-1. What do we look like next week on the road?
4: As long as Joe Flacco doesn't show up for them next week, I feel pretty good about our chances.
5: Yeah, I knew. I almost had mentioned Flacco earlier when we talked about Delaware. That's kind of the
4: namesake
5: of that program. They dominated, FCS football back in the early 2000s when Flacco was there. Because it's been 20 years since he played at Delaware, it seems like. But they have the Michigan-like helmets. They look helmets look exactly like the Michigan Wolverines. And they have some players up there. We're going to have our hands full when we travel up there next week.
4: They gave Vandy all they could handle, it appears, earlier today. Yep. So the injury taken care of. Trevor Jackson and company facing second down and 4. And Trevor's going to hand it off right side and bouncing off tacklers, cutting back towards the middle of the field and finding down to the 40-yard line of Fordham. And that should be enough, I think, for a Coastal first down. It is.
5: It is.
4: Nifty little run there.
5: Move those chains, as Joe Cashin used to say.
4: Exactly right. As Daylon Alexander, a nice run there. Set Coastal up with another first down.
5: See, we've got Mason Barton in there. He's been in there the whole fourth quarter, though. Let's see who replaced McLaughlin at that guard position. That's going to be number 76. which is Christian Loaiza. No, that's not the, that's the other guard. I think they got 58 in there. They're going to, they're gonna make this game short here for us, Chris.
4: Yep, just take a knee, and that should do it. And Ryan Beard is going to celebrate his first victory as head coach of the Coastal Carolina Chanticleers. No, they started the play clock too fast. Come on, guys.
5: I think we're good here. We're just going to take it.
4: Yep, Trevor, take one more knee, and that's going to do it. So congratulations, Coach Beard. We'll hear from him in the postgame as he picks up his first win of hopefully a lot. As head coach of the Chanticleers, dominating effort. Coastal rolls up 461 yards. Check that, 480, or is that six?
5: 60.
4: Okay. Had to pull my glasses in a little bit. 400 and actually drops back to 460 now after the kneel down.
5: Don't tell everybody that, Chris.
4: 460 yards of total offense, 23 first downs, and another big night for Deuce Bailey. Goes 12 of 25 through the air, 203 yards and three touchdown passes. Coastal gets everybody involved here tonight, and the Chanticleers go on to win it by a final score 45-7 with the victory. Coastal improves to 1-1 with the loss. Fordham drops back to 0-3. They'll face William and Mary next week. Meantime, Coastal on the road will be at Delaware next Saturday morning. Stick around the postgame show. We will hear from Coach Beard and selected players and much, much more from the Norman Fieldhouse after this on the Coastal Carolina Sports Network.
7: Morning. How was the weekend?
8: 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Battled gods, stopped an international cartel threat, then spent Sunday fighting supervillains. So, pretty calm, to be honest.
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6: We welcome you inside the Rebels Turf and Tractor post-game show, where your final score, Coastal Carolina, in impressive fashion, dispatches Fordham 45-7. Offensively, they did a little bit of everything, but it was really the defense that stole the show, highlighted by 4 takeaways, and one of those coming in the start of the second half, where Fordham, their last stand, so to speak, that opening drive of the second half. It was a beautiful deep ball thrown by Gunnar Smith to spring a man loose as they got it inside the red zone, but then the Chanticleer defense stood up yet again. That was the 3rd takeaway from the Coastal Carolina defense. That interception was the 2nd turnover for Fordham inside the red zone, as Fordham was held to just 1 of 3 in the red zone. That 1 score, by the way, their only score of the night, that came early on in the 2nd quarter. Coastal Carolina
9: scores 38 unanswered after Fordham tied it at 7 apiece. Total yards, Shawna Clears put up 460 yards of offense to just 215 for Fordham. And Fordham had much of that in the first, really, quarter and a half after another situation where the second half defense for Coastal Carolina really put the clamps down on the opposition. That was the case again tonight as the Shots go for 460 yards of their own. And the Shawna Clears ran it for 251, a much higher number than what they had, obviously, in West Virginia. But it was more the complement of people that did it. Coastal Carolina had 41 carries, but it was several different players that got in on the action, as was the case in the receiving corps. Yet again, several different Shawna Clears getting in on the action. 9 different receivers catch a pass for Coastal Carolina, as you look at 14 different Shawna Clears tallied a rush in this one. So it was a very well-rounded effort for the Shawna Clears team that pretty much put it together from start to finish. And special teams got the job done as well. The guys talked about the punt return yards. That was certainly a factor. And despite averaging nearly 45 yards a punt, net yardage was not nearly as impressive due to Coastal Carolina's return game on many of those punts. Deuce Bailey, 12 of 25 for 203 yards, played a little more than two quarters tonight. He was pulled mid-third quarter. Did throw 3 touchdown tosses, so 6 touchdown passes in just a little over 6 quarters of action for Deuce Bailey. As through 2 games, he's off to a flying start for Clement and Teal. Gunnar Smith, 9 of 20, just 101 yards, did throw 2 interceptions. Did have the 1 score that came in the first half. Numbers all pointing Teal on this Saturday night. Shawna Clears were 6 of 14. Perhaps that is the one spot Ryan Beard can go to from an execution standpoint and say we can be better there. And several third and shorts, third and medium, you should say, between that 3 and 6 yards to go range where Coastal Carolina had opportunities to pick it up but were unable to. But other than that, Shawna Clears passed with flying colors offensively, as they were impressive from start to finish with 460 yards of offense. They were methodical, they were balanced, and then the defense stole the show with the 4 takeaways, putting the clamps down on any momentum Fordham could gain of their own. Coastal Carolina, for the second ball game in a row, without a turnover of their own. All they need to keep it clean against Delaware, and much more on that matchup as we continue on our post-game show. When we come back, we'll get you up to date on scores not only from around the Sun Belt, but around the country as well. When we return to the Rebels Turf and Tractor post-game show, after this on the Coastal Carolina Sports Network.
7: 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How was the weekend?
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9: Back with you here on the Rebel Surf and Tractor postgame show. Before we get into scores from around the country, it's time for our GFL recycled replay, and plenty to choose from on this night, but we got to go to a diving interception in the second half as Zeke Marshall, the freshman out of Anderson, South Carolina, leaped into the air and was parallel with the ground when making a diving interception from the safety spot, then drug one of his feet down, got the toe tap, and as a result, the interception. That was the fourth takeaway, but arguably one of the more impressive catches of the night from either side, and that is our GFL recycled replay. At GFL, we're green today and green for life, as Coastal Carolina used that GFL recycled replay, the fourth turnover forced by this Coastal Carolina defense, and propelled them on to a big win here against Fordham. The first in the Ryan Beard era goes in the books 45-7 and keeps the tradition alive of every coach in program history wins their first one here at Brooks Stadium as Ryan Beard adds his name to that list. Scores abound throughout the country. We'll start in the Palmetto State. Georgia Southern trying to make a game of it. They gave up the initial first 13 points, but they have scored. It is 13-7 at the two-minute timeout as Clemson with a 13-7 lead as they approach halftime. That game was delayed mightily due to lightning earlier. It was also delayed in Columbia, but South Carolina starting to pull away a bit from Towson. It's 31-9 with 12 minutes to go in the fourth quarter. LSU let Louisiana Tech hang around for a half, but that's about it. It's now 45-14. As the Tigers from LSU do pull out a win there, as that one has just gone final inside the final 3 minutes. Oregon State's upset bid will need a comeback now, as Texas Tech has scored twice in a row to make it 28-24. 13th Red Raiders are trying to avoid an upset. Oregon also fell earlier today in a big upset to Oklahoma State. So one side of Oregon trying to get in the win column, as the Beavers will have to come from behind to do it. SEC Sun Belt clash. It's the Auburn Tigers 34, Southern Miss 8 as they approach the end of the third quarter down on the Plains. And elsewhere around the country, all finals from earlier today. Georgia all over Western Kentucky. Notre Dame no problem with Rice. Indiana blanked Howard. The big upset, Oregon losing on the road to Oklahoma State. It was the first time a team that was had lost 10 or more in a row broke that win streak against a top 10 team. That had never happened in the AP era until today. And Coach Manning for Oregon had never lost to an unranked opponent until today. So a couple numbers go by the wayside there. Texas A&M, no problem with Arizona State as they win 48-20. Oklahoma succumbs to that Michigan defense 17-10. Michigan gets a bounce back even after a win, if you call it that, from a week ago. But it's 17-10. Michigan the win. Alabama runs away from Kentucky in the second half. Penn State with a win as well. Tennessee thumps Georgia Tech 45-24. And those are some of the big scores from around the country. Elsewhere in the Sun Belt, Old Dominion fell at Virginia Tech 44-21. Appalachian State topples East Carolina. That a big win for them. James Madison, we're going to have to talk to Bergen. I know it's not basketball season yet, but the Dukes basketball team might have been playing. They put up 87 today against Wagner. And Liberty, who we mentioned needed a late comeback, they trailed by 6 going into the fourth quarter against Gardner-Webb, but they get it done barely. 24-23, Liberty beats Gardner-Webb. They will be here in Conway for a Thursday night ESPN clash coming up in about 10 days or so from now, as we wind things toward Conclusion here, Coastal Carolina flexed their muscle offensively, picked up right where they left off. The opening drive was certainly one that got your attention. Coastal Carolina wanted an emphasis on running the ball. They ran it right down the field on the opening drive, but Fordham didn't go away as they had something to say on defense, and it was a little bit of a tussle there for the rest of the first quarter before Fordham eventually put the ball in the end zone. Early on, it was Gunnar Smith with his legs, the quarterback for Fordham, that created some problems for the Coastal Carolina defense. But the Shawnee Clears adjusted, took the ball away four times. Two of those four takeaways came in the red zone defensively. When we come back, we hope to hear from head coach Ryan Beard as we march on here from Brooks Stadium, where Coastal Carolina triumphs 45-7 for their first victory of the year here on the Coastal Carolina Sports Network.
18: Next. Hey, Alfie, what can I get for you?
19: Hey, Nora, just a nice latte, please. How was your weekend?
18: Not bad, thanks. Mainly working here. You?
19: Me? Well, I was battling gods in the afterlife realm, and after lunch, I fought mercenaries. Ooh, could I get oat milk with that latte, please?
18: Yeah, of course.
19: And then Sunday was mostly fighting supervillains. So a pretty chill weekend. Ooh, and I'll grab an almond croissant, too.
18: Wait, what? That didn't actually happen, right?
19: It happens on PS5.
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9: Back to the Rebels Turf and Tracker postgame show. And as promised, Joe Katz with Coach Beard.
23: Hey, Joe. Yep. All right. First win of the season for Coastal. First win here. Coastal Carolina. Ryan Beard. Congratulations, Coach, with that opening statements.
24: All right. It's a good night to be at Chanticleer, man. I'm proud of our players, our staff, our weight training group, our nutritionist, our academic support, equipment guys, every single person that believed when we first came here that this is a new era of Shant football. It's a big win. It's a big day for our program. And just excited for the guys. You know, that's a well-coached football team. Fordham does a lot of good things. We were able to settle in. Took us just a touch longer than I would have liked to settle, but we finally settled. Did a nice job on offense, putting the ball in the end zone. On defense, we were able to do a really nice job on third down. I think they were 2 for 11, create some turnovers there. Great pass rush. I think we had 3 or 4 sacks. I'm not really sure the exact number. But what an atmosphere that was. I mean, that was absolutely electric. The city of Conway, the surrounding areas, everybody came. They were loud. They were in their white. So this is a win that should be celebrated by the entirety of Teal Nation.
23: Coach, I think you left out one of your middle school teachers in your previous thanks.
24: No doubt. Thank you, too.
23: Is this everything you wanted to see from the team after last week and, getting in all facets of the game, record-breaking field goal kick and
0: numbers on both sides of the
24: ball. Yeah, it was really good to see us respond in the right way. You know, we had to figure out which football team we were. Are we the first half football team? And in my opinion, we're the second half football team that just saw West Virginia. And we were able to carry that over, the momentum. And it took work. The guys came. They were hungry at practice. We had a really tough Tuesday and Wednesday practice. And we were able to continue that momentum. And turnovers and those big plays are contagious. I think if we could continue to be explosive on offense and minimize those explosives on defense, we're going to be just fine. I'm excited to get back to work for Delaware. We're going to enjoy this one, though. We're going to take the night to enjoy it, get on the film tomorrow, and then get back to the grind.
0: Coach, a couple of sequences throughout the course of the game. One that stood out, we get a defensive pick and a great play, you know, on the football, and then Washington turns one into a touchdown, another very athletic play. Just talk about the athleticism of our wideouts, our secondary, for them to be able to adjust to the football and make plays and get what we need them to.
24: Yeah, we've got some real guys, and I appreciate them for making me right. I've been bragging on them all offseason about that. We've got some great length, good athleticism, really talented players. And I think our offensive and defensive staff put them in a really nice position to be successful. It was a good, tight plan. The players executed at a high level. And that's what happens when you play good, clean football. And that was, I'll go back to the previous question on things we were able to clean up. You know, it still wasn't perfect. I think that's what we're most excited about, is there's still room for improvement. There's still areas of growth that we have to hammer down before we get this schedule really rolling.
0: Coach, first possession, you know, we decided we were going to run the football. You told me on Tuesday that we will give what the defense gives us. We'll take it. We'll be able to sit in, get the run going, get nicely in the end zone. You know, it must have been big for you early on, be able to, you know, kind of be able to put your foot down physically.
24: Yeah, that was a huge point of emphasis this week in practice, because we were not able to run the football effectively week one. And to be able to see us put some things together, and our backs ran really hard. I intentionally challenged them in the media when we were talking on Monday about, we got to run harder. We got to put our pads down and get those tough physical yards. And they did that, man. They were hard to tackle tonight. They ran with aggression, which is great. Did a nice job of finding those open holes and capitalizing.
0: And again, you get the record breaking. It's a 56 yarder is the record here. Was 53. So, did you know he has that kind of left? I mean, does he practice, but to do it on the field in a game?
24: Yeah. You know, it's really awesome. He came up to me, because I don't know if you saw, we went for it on one of the fourth downs and he felt like he was in range. And he came right up to me and he goes, "Hey, coach, I got you from about 39, 40 yard line. I'm solid." And I said, "Okay, man, you want it, you got it." And he made it. And again, we made the decision. He made us look good. It was an absolute bomb. And he's been consistent in practice, which has been good. So we have a lot of trust in him to make those field goals when it counts. And I'm excited for the kid.
0: You know, Deuce, a lot of talk of him after last week. You know, he was running, moving, and making passes out there outside of the pocket. Today, when our offensive line was able to get him to settle into the pocket, how do you think he fared? You know, just a quick review of what you saw out there.
24: Yeah, I think he did a nice job. And the one thing I think he did well is quick decisions. I know he was floating around a little bit, but when he decided to tuck and go, he put the football away and ran with purpose. And he was also able to escape the pocket and make those off-time throws that he's really good at making. I think he was able to grow quite a bit from last week in regards to having a quicker start, being able to settle in earlier. And I think that really showed up in a big way tonight.
0: You have time for one more, guys? Coach, I'm just going to ask you about Trey, Garrett, the backup. So if Deuce is your starter moving forward, has he established himself as the primary number two? And if so, what about him? What are his attributes that you like to put him in that position?
24: Yeah, I would think that's fair to say. Between him and Trevor, you know, you've got basically 2A, 2B, because there are different types of players. With Trey, he's got a big arm. He can make all the throws. I think once he continues to settle in our offense, he'll continue to improve and get better.
0: All right, thank you, Ryan.
24: Awesome. Thanks, guys. Boys. Enjoy.
4: All right, up next, we're going to do Eve and Dom at the same time.

0: way?
1: I guess the coach talked about a little bit earlier about just establishing the run and making that emphasis in the game. Did you guys know you were going to get that many carries? I only had five, but the team cumulatively.
2: Oh, yeah, for sure. Yeah, for sure. Like, you know, starting Monday, coach made an emphasis on, you know, running the ball, running hard, and doing what we need to do. And he gave us that opportunity, and we seized that opportunity. So, you know, all the running backs, you know, they did great tonight. I'm proud of them, and I'm proud of the O-line as well. So, you know, we went out there. Everyone did their 111, and the result was in our favor.
1: And you, both of you scoring touchdowns. You got hit. You know, there was contact before you got the end zone. When you bounced off, when you spun through. I mean, is that, it's got to feel good to, you know, be able to break tackles and not go down when you're first contact.
2: Oh, yeah, it definitely feels great. But, you know, again, like Coach Beer said, like the emphasis on running hard, and that got me prepared for the game, you know, being able to break a tackle and go score. So, yeah, that's it.
3: I mean, how wide were your eyes when you saw that open hole on the left side when you took
2: they were very wide. I was excited. I know my teammates were excited. And we're just going to keep winning and doing what we're supposed to do and keep this thing rolling.
3: Eve, obviously, when you get the offense going the way it did early, you know, what's that do for a defense, given the fact that we were playing from behind for much of that ball game last week, the entire world that Purdue that first half?
4: Yeah, it's definitely amazing. Like, they have so much talent on that side of the ball. Like, the only thing you want to do is just be the defense that, like, complements them, like, that gets three and outs, that gives them the ball back. Like, they have so much talent on that side of the ball, and I'm so proud of them, boys.
3: How about the play of the defensive backfield today? Obviously, you got yours going on the backfield against Fordham, but for those guys to make plays the way they did while they were moving the football, multiple turnovers as they were progressing down the field.
4: Yeah, I mean, like, we have so much. We also have, like, we talk about how many people we have on this team that come to practice and they work their tails off. And we got a lot of people that really work hard. Like, you see Travis had a pick today. Jay Wayne had a pick. And those boys, I see them practice. And they practice those things. They practice catching the ball, getting interceptions, trying to be physical, trying to just be the best versions of themselves. And I couldn't ask them to do any better.
0: After a close game,
4: be more aggressive, get to playing shine and clear football. I don't think that first half from last week defines us. I think we just want to be able to go out and be the best versions of ourselves. We have a lot of things that we need to work on. Like today wasn't perfect. It wasn't. And try to play up to our standards. So square one and being like, okay, every single day.
2: That was a crazy experience, you know, with a new team, great coaches, great players, great. It was just amazing.
4: Man, shout out to Till Nation. I think we got the best fans in the world.
2: Best.
3: Hey, just in terms of the focus on the sideline, I think we got a lot of guys in today by virtue of the score. But one thing I've noticed that firsthand on the sideline is being able to work up and down in between possessions, each position group kind of locked in. What was and what we need to do the next time out of the football field? What does that focus look like for you guys as compared to what we've seen in previous years with the club? In terms of focus, in between possessions, entirety of the team, everyone seems locked in, you know, from the equipment crew all the way to Coach Beard and everyone in between.
4: Oh, definitely. I think there's a standard that we hold ourselves to, and everybody wants to try and follow it. And it's like, we're not trying to watch the game when they're on offense. We're trying to figure out what we get better at. And I think they're doing the same things. We're not here to, like, we aren't spectators. We're here to be better football players.
5: Any last questions, guys?
4: All right.
5: Thank you, guys.
6: So there you heard from a couple of the Shot of Clears that starred tonight, along with head coach Ryan Beard, after Coastal Carolina wins 45-7, and they cruise on to a 1-1 record, the first win in the Ryan Beard era. When we come back, Chris and Lane will wrap everything up and get you set for Delaware that comes your way in 1 week's time. We'll have the brunch crew ready to go coming from Delaware next week. Chris and Lane next to wrap everything up as we roll on here from Brooks Stadium on the Coastal Carolina Sports Network.
5: Morning. How was the weekend?
7: Great. Battled gods, stopped an international cartel threat, then spent Sunday fighting supervillains. So, pretty calm, to be honest.
5: Wait, that happened?
7: It happens on PS5.
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15: Back at Brooks Stadium, put a cap on the Rebels Turf and Tractor postgame report as Coastal Carolina blows out Fordham here tonight 45-7. Hey, Chanticleer fans, the South Carolina Department of Public Safety reminds you that even one drink can impair your ability to drive. Make sure you get a sober ride home today, tonight, whenever, because buzz driving is drunk driving, and in South Carolina, it is sober or slammer. All right, Lane, before we wrap things up, time for us to select our Conway Medical Center shot with the heart. And, boy, this is going to be tough. Who are we going to highlight tonight, considering the effort we got on both sides of the football? I've got an idea, but I'll let you go first.
16: Well, if you harken back to my pregame, we talked about running backs, and that they did a pretty balanced job.
15: No doubt.
16: And a guy that I didn't even mention ended up leading the team in rushing, the Alan Hendricks, the kid from Irmo. But the offensive line did their job and blocked well. The receivers made athletic plays, and we continue to see Deuce Bailey do what Deuce does. Defensively, after taking a couple shots early in this ball game, we settled down. I don't think they had 100 yards in the second half. I don't know what we never got any halftime stats, so I don't know what they were, but I think we shut them down completely in the second half. They didn't score after their they score on their first possession or their second possession?
15: It was actually in – they didn't score until second quarter.
16: Second or third possession in the second quarter, and after that there was nothing. So an all-around good game. We got a record-breaking field goal. We had, you know, almost 100-yard in punt returns. This was an all-around team win. So what was the question you're asking me?
15: The shot with a heart. I'm glad you brought up
16: shot with a heart.
15: Kevin Nias-Altie's record-setting field goal, 56 yards tonight. I mean, we had a record set tonight that had stood for years.
16: And that was where you were leaning?
15: Yes. I was going to go with Nico
16: tonight. I agree
15: 100%.
16: Tonight. I agree 100%.
15: I think Nico.
16: Nico with a heart.
15: Yes, with a big heart and big leg here
16: from
15: tonight.
16: From 56 downtown, bang.
15: And that is our CMC shot with a heart for the best heart care in the state. Come to CMC. Happy, healthier lives. Start here at Conway Medical Center. All right. put this one in the rearview mirror, but it was an outstanding effort here tonight for sure. In the first half, to answer your question, Lane, 126 yards of total offense for Fordham. In the second half, just 89 yards against that defense. And you heard Eve talk about this. They wanted to come out and play Chanticleer football and push behind them. I think it really bothered them that they did not play their best first half of football against West Virginia. And they came out to make a statement tonight. I think they did.
16: Well, they put together three quarters in a row, pretty good football right now, and that's something that we can build on traveling up to Delaware. And this crew at Delaware, like I said, they gave Vanderbilt all they all they want. They got an experienced quarterback, and they got a solid defense and solid running game on the Blue Hens. So we're gonna have our hands full as we head up there. But I like what I see. This is a feel good win. Everybody gets to play. Everybody gets some stats. We get to win a game that we're supposed to win, and we took care of business after an early scare. Not really a scare, just they played competitive in the first part of this game. But once we settled in and figured out what we were doing, I think over the course of the second half of this ball game, we just continued to assert our dominance, and that's why you have a 5.5 touchdown score win.
15: And actually, if you're looking at it from the road team's perspective, being able to play at 11:30 in the morning normally favors the road team because it's wake up, go eat breakfast, go play.
16: Yeah.
15: And similar circumstances we ran into last week against West Virginia. You make the argument, okay, we didn't handle the first half very well. Mm-hmm. But I think getting up and getting on the road and getting ready to play and go play, you know, at lunchtime instead of having to sit around and wait all day for a scenario against a good football team, I think playing early is going to actually favor us going into that one.
16: Without a doubt, and we kind of experienced that at West Virginia. You know, you can't lay around in the bed and watch game day and mosey to the stadium about 2:00. It's a get up, eat, go, and go perform, and we'll be doing that before the team does it.
15: So, absolutely,
16: we have to get on the air at 9:30 in the morning.
15: Yep. It'll be brunch with Katz and Kyle. Actually, breakfast with Katz and Kyle. We'll actually have brunch around kickoff at 11:30 next week. Our coverage will begin at 9:30 a.m. from Newark, Delaware, as Coastal squares off against the Blue Hens. Our coverage, though, for the week of football actually begins Tuesday night, 6:30 in downtown Conway. Joe Katz and head coach Ryan Beard for the Ryan Beard Coaches Show. Hopefully, you'll join us then. Well, that's going to wrap things up in our coverage of Coastal football here tonight. I want to thank the staff at Fordham for their help in getting us ready for tonight's broadcast. 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

0: Rock 107. Chad Tyson, Ozzy, rocking a Saturday night. That's pretty much going to wrap things up for the show this evening. Thanks for hanging out. Got more tunes on the way next. Metallica coming up and Stacy taking over here at midnight to keep things rocking. Until whatever's coming up tomorrow morning on a Sunday. I'm never up early on a Sunday morning, so you guys have a great rest of the night tonight. And keep it here. Soundtrack for your Saturday evening rolls next. Like I said, Metallica coming up. Get us some Poison as well.
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Grand Strand's Rock Station, Rock 107. It's Stacy, and, you know, we're so popular, we have gainfully employed bouncers at each studio door. I wanna rock!

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It's here to wake you the F up. 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
1: Thanks for hanging out. It's Stacey with you. And one of my favorite MTV unplugs is Alice in Chains. And the 30th anniversary edition is being released of the live album, MTV Unplugged. So a reissue that'll be on CD and vinyl. Due out September.

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1: It's Stacy, and as my husband calls it, the Wild Wild West. That is Facebook Marketplace. I always like looking on the weekends. It's when people put up some wild stuff, just trying to get things out of their houses. I get it, but you don't need to list, you know, a 30-pack of diapers for $80.

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1: Thanks for hanging out, and a full-length album from Guns N' Roses. Nearly two decades of anticipation in that regard. They've given us an EP, they've given us singles, but Slash confirmed Guns N' Roses working on new music to be determined on that release date.

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Rock 107, the Grand Strands Rock Station. Stacey hanging with you. And if you are driving around and think, I need gas, I'll just get it in the morning. Don't do that to yourself. Love yourself better. Do it tonight.

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1: Nickelback, they got that new album coming out with Rattle the Cage on it. Chad Kroeger clarified, it's Everything Under the Sun on October 30th. That'll be out. Never

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It's Stacy. Today, September 13th, it's National Defy Superstition Day. Okay, go ahead. 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
1: Thanks for hanging out. And why wasn't Billy Idol in any and every other Adam Sandler movie? Why was it just The Wedding Singer? He was perfect. Billy Idol Should Be Dead. That's a documentary all about his life. That's on Hulu.

Rock 107, the Grand Strands Rock Station. Stacy hanging with you, and it is Grandparents' Day. So shout out to Grammy and Pop Pop and Grammy and Pap and all the grandparents out there that totally rule.

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1: Thanks for hanging out. And a full-length album from Guns N' Roses. Nearly two decades of anticipation in that regard. They've given us an EP, they've given us singles, but Slash confirmed Guns N' Roses working on new music to be determined on that release date.

0: Rock 107, the Grand Strands Rock Station. Stacy hanging with you, and today is Grandparents' Day. So some of the more popular grandparent nicknames, what do we call our grandparents in the U.S.? My family always went with Grandma and Pap, but we found from a poll that Nana and Papa are the most common nicknames for grandmas and grandpas in the U.S. So I guess Grandma and Grandpa are technically off the nickname poll, is what I've gathered. Because Grammy, Granny, and Gran all tied for second, followed by Grandmother, very matronly, Mama, and Abuela. So shout out to Grammy and Pap and Pop-Pop and Grammy. Happy Grandparents' Day.
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Stacy hanging with you, and it is Grandparents Day. So shout out to Grammy and Pop Pop and Grammy and Pap and all the grandparents out there that totally rule.

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1: Sunday fun day rolling on. What's going on? It is battle. What a glorious day it's going to be because football is back. I couldn't be more excited. I'm stoked. I'm going to try to pay attention to this show more than watching and trying to

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1: Sunday fun day rolling on. It is Battle. By the way, if you want to connect, I'm on Instagram. Let's be friends. Just search Battle on Air. Got some Linkin Park and the Ramones on the way after Pearl Jam.

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1: You know, one report estimates that a humanoid factory robot could cost an employer $400,000 over 5 years. 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I hope it also knows why the printer's doing that. 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
1: People are sharing things that they learned embarrassingly late. Like somebody thought penguins were fish. Hey, it's Battle. I have questions about what they thought was happening at the zoo. Another person never realized the Beatles' name is a play on beat. That one I can forgive. But the penguin person, I need to see their other animal opinions. What is something obvious that you learned way too late? Confess to me now. No judging.

the Grand Strand's Rock Station, Rock 107, providing you the soundtrack to your weekend or maybe your tailgate today, especially with football being back. It's Battle hanging out here with you this morning. You want to hear something, let me know. Just tap that talk back mic while listening on the

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1: Now, I got to say, this one's a little disturbing. Hey, it's battle. A California man with bipolar disorder is suing OpenAI, alleging that ChatGPT reinforces beliefs that he was Jesus, even after he said that he worried he was delusional. Now, these are allegations, and OpenAI says it's strengthening safeguards. But somebody reaching out in a vulnerable moment needs actual help. A confident answer doesn't automatically make it a responsible one. Where do you draw the line with AI? Leave your thoughts at the talkback mic while listening on the iHeartRadio app today.

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Grant Strand's Rock Station, Rock 107. All right, I get something here from Pearl Jam. Mike McCready did a great job with the national anthem on his guitar Thursday night at the NFL opener in Seattle.

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All right, everybody feeling good on this Sunday afternoon? Excellent, excellent. More great tunes still to come all day.

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Grant Strand's Rock Station, Rock 107. So Guns N' Roses, just a couple of more dates to go on the North American leg of their current tour. Coming up on the 16th, San Antonio, then Atlanta on the 19th. They got a little bit of time off before kicking into a bunch of international dates in November.

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So we know lots of you have made us the first preset in your car or truck. 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
1: Now, you may not believe it, but things are still cheap in 2026. We'll talk about it. Give me less than 10. The Police and the White Stripes right now.

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The Grand Strand's Rock Station, Rock 107.